0: Look who's here, Lisa. What is up?
1: Hello. How are you?
0: I'm doing so. 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Everything's going pretty phenomenal. Sabadika's anime. My God.
1: I don't know. I'm so happy. I'm enjoying.

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2: 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All right, guys, we back. It's JoJo on the radio. I swear I will never forget this moment with Cordis. This is actually from late last year.
13: Can't wait to bring him out to you guys. Presenting Martin, James, Jihoon, Sunghyun, and Ganelle. This is Cordis.

my goals for the near future is to get this guy back on the show. We haven't linked up for whatever reason, but of course I had him on the show when he was within hyping. But since then, he's gone solo. He sung, changed his stage name to Evan, and he's dropping

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1: It's crazy. All the ladies of Blackpink have a solo track on this weekend show because Rosé is back. Let's go. New track from Rosé called New Trick. Check this.

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1: Hey, big shouts to these guys. Last time I talked with them was 2 years ago, Weverse Con, South Korea. Loving this new track. Oh my
2: What's
1: God.
2: 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Winning. Hello, we are N-Team. Yeah.
1: All right, here we go. These are the fellas from Japan known as N-Team. New track called Mark on Me.
2: Woo. Yeah.

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23: 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These ladies just debuted. Name of the group called Tweed, spelled T-U-I-D-E. This is Sunkiss. 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

0: Yeah. Black Pink Liner, take one. 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

JoJo Mix, brought to you by Hello Soju, sparkling soju. 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
3: 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All right, guys, we're back. It's JoJo on the radio. Let me throw a big shout to Khalid and Anyo Soap, who was the speaking voice of Jinu in K-Pop Demon Hunters. Huge congrats on this track. This thing has done really well for you guys. Beautiful song. Something special. Let's go.

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If you missed any of it, check it out on Disney Plus and Hulu. And yeah, fellas, great to see you as always, man. Let's go BTS. Hooligan.

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1: Yo, make sure to follow us on IG, K-Pop with JoJo. That's K-Pop with JoJo on Instagram. From the group Monsta X, doing his solo thing. Beautiful track, Hee Hyun.

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0: time you have to have a vacation where you just don't do anything?
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0: You don't ever just like lay around the house and not do anything? 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
0: Ooh, well, we back. The band's back together again.
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0: 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Woohoo! DJ XXXL is here. Let's get the

0: It's right there with the homie DJ Triple XL on the vibe with Tanya Red and EJ. iHeartRadio Music Festival weekend. We're going to be talking to one of our favorites. I'm super excited for this conversation. She's a Pisces just like me.
1: Oh.
0: Are you... What? You're a fellow water sign.
1: I am
0: so
1: water sign.
0: Yeah, I'm into it.
1: Love Pisces.
0: We love a good... You're married to one.
1: Yes.
0: And we are the best. We're going to be talking to Nariah in just a second. Coming up next on The Vibe. Hang out, y'all.
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0: Mix right there with the homie DJ Triple XL. Appreciate that. Of course, he's coming back later on The Vibe with Tanya Rad and EJ. Coming back, we're going to be talking to one of our faves. Nariah's going to be stopping by in just a few next on The Vibe, y'all.
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1: Hello.
0: How are you doing?
1: I'm good.
0: I feel like it's been such a long time since I've seen you. I know, we just caught up for a little bit as we were in the elevator. You've been like touring. Yep. You got some new music out. Nariah, break it down. Tell me all the things. What's going on with you?
1: So much. I'm trying to remember when that even was. But yes, lot of touring.
0: Maybe like 2023.
1: Yeah, that feels right. I feel like it was right around Unfinished Business, kind of was around that era. But yeah, wrapping up my sophomore album. I'm so excited. This has been honestly I've never been more proud of music in my whole entire life. It's been so fun and just being able to make it and make music that really like feels the most like me, I think, than it ever has, which is a lot for me to say because I'm always so honest and vulnerable. But that's been pretty much all of it.
0: Yeah, we got more with Nariah next. But first, Olivia Rodrigo, Stupid Song on the Vibe.

0: Yo, what is the vibe with Tanya Rad and EJ? And we are here with Nariah. So tell me, why do you feel like you're super proud of this project?
1: I think because of the way that I saw it change who I was in the making of it. Right before it, I was putting so much pressure on myself to, you know, write my sophomore album. And is it going to be good enough? What am I going to write about? What kind of sound do I want to do? Because I feel like as artists and especially women, we have all this pressure. And truly, while I was writing and making the project, I literally figured out who I was and found who I was and, you know, took a very great break before that until I knew exactly what I wanted to say. And I think that's so important for artists. If you don't have something to say, you don't always have to be writing,
0: correct.
1: You know, like
0: correct.
1: Figure it out. But yeah, I think that, and also like being able to just do it completely independently and with people I absolutely love when it comes to, you know, creative directing it with my best friend. I mean, there's so many people involved that I just absolutely adore. And it's just been, the vision that I've had for it has been exactly what has happened.
0: You said you found out who you were, who is Nariah?
1: Ugh, Nariah. Overthinking everything kind of person that takes everything personally, but also sometimes I need to give myself a little grace and just be like, hey, it's okay. I'm trying not to say the album title, but you know, just like you got to give yourself some grace sometimes and like you got to figure it out. And like, we're all going through this together. It's our first time living for everyone. And like, we're all going to make mistakes and it's not a big deal.
0: You know what's interesting? I used to be that type of person.

0: cares? I was like, I don't care. I might not even, and it's crazy because like for me, it's like I always will have these, you know, long ideas of or what ifs in my head of things that I'm like, it's always a, well, if this and this and this and this, and I'm like, whatever, you just got to live your life. And like the people that you love is like the most important thing. And like surround yourself, I think the biggest lesson and, you know, more about really what I wrote the song Tomorrow about is if people around you are not making you feel good and are taking away your energy, get them out. Stop giving them excuses. And like that is the biggest lesson I think I've learned this year, especially from writing this, is there's certain people that just you gotta stop making excuses because they don't deserve to be in your life.
1: Yo, we got more with Nariah up next on The Vibe, y'all.
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0: A Pisces definitely wrote this.
1: Oh, you are going to die. This is the song for, say, any, we all have a person that we hate, okay? I don't wish this person the best. I absolutely wish you the worst. I hope you're miserable forever. And when it comes to this person, for me in the session, I literally came, I had this, the title, and I had a note. I think they thought it was psychotic this day.
0: I had a note
1: of just every single lyric. I was like, this is exactly what happens. This is exactly what I want to say. And this is how we're going to say it. Mm-hmm. It was the most fun session I've ever had. And the song is about all these things that I wish I would tell them, like, to their face. And I didn't, but it's like, I'm done pretending like I like you. I'm done having you around me. I'm done making excuses. And like, you think I'm being mean now? Like, just you wait. Like, wait till everyone finds out who you really are.
0: Bruh, let me tell you something. We play the nicest people, and we have to, I just had this conversation with someone. We are the nicest people, but we have to be, because once you are on

0: our bad side.
1: It's a wrap.
0: Oh, it's over. Can't see through it anymore. You know what I'm saying? Absolutely. Hatred. Let me tell you something. There are so many people that I'm mad at right now, and I forgot why I am mad at them. That's how long I've held that grudge.
1: Oh, yeah, you're like, sorry. And then a friend's like, oh, you're going to see them? Really? Like,
0: you know what I mean?
1: I get it. But we also love so hard. And correct. I think that's why. I think that's the biggest part of it. I think, yeah, like for me, it's like once you do something wrong, it's over. It's done. Yeah. Like you are cut off. It's like, I'm done. Don't talk to me again. You break my trust. Like that's everything to me. But it's like on the other side of that, if you are like my friend, I will give you 110% of me. If you need me at 4 a.m. in another state, like I will be there. That's, you know, right. I'll figure it out. I'll get in my car and drive. So,
0: all right, let's do it. Nariah, Salt.

0: Vibe with Tani Red and EJ, and we are here with Naraya. Okay, so you have a lot going on. Of course, the new album.
1: Yes.
0: Can you tell when is it dropping or no?
1: No.
0: You can't? Okay.
1: No, we're in.
0: Soon-ish?
1: Soon-ish. There's some more singles.
0: Nice.
1: But yes, soon-ish, 100%. And as soon as that album's done and it's out in the world, there will be another tour. But I will say it is by far, 100%, without a doubt, my best album I've ever put out in my life. And it is a journey.
0: Well, listen, when you get the album name and title and stuff like that, please let us know, okay?
1: Yes, I will.
0: Naraya, thank you.
1: Thank you.
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23: 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Mainly working here. You?
24: Me? Well, I was battling gods in the afterlife realm, and after lunch, I fought mercenaries. Ooh, could I get oat milk with that latte, please?
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24: 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Oh, and I'll grab an almond croissant, too.
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0: our girl Olivia Dean. Actually, I saw this clip on social media where she was talking about like what love really is, and mm-hmm. she was saying how like obviously everybody says communication is key when you're with, you know, a partner and correct. Really being in love. But the way she described it was like basically sharing every intrusive thought, every anxious thought you have, like with your partner, because then it's like it doesn't just boil up and fester inside of you. And I was like, that's such a smart way of thinking about it.
1: Did you
0: know,
1: share
0: like
1: every intrusive thought?
0: I didn't for a while, and then I did. I started doing it. I think maybe like year 1.5 into my relationship, and it was so much better.
1: So your intrusive thoughts are like, if I was a worm, would you still love me? Like that?
0: Yeah, sure. But like, it was just like very nice, because then I feel like I wasn't holding on to it, and it was like ours to share. Yeah. And then the way he handled it was like so great. So, I mean, Olivia Dean.
1: Trauma dumping. I got it.
0: Just wise beyond her years.
1: I love that.

0: Thank you very much.
1: I love me some Zara Larsson. I feel like she can do no wrong in my eyes. And I think the one thing about her that is so amazing is that that woman has been grinding for a minute. Like, she's been grinding for 10 plus years.
0: Yes.
1: And the fact that she is just now getting her flowers and her just due. So huge congratulations and a huge round of applause.

Sell Lefty was a part of our iHeartRadio Music Festival because I feel like this summer belonged to her. Like, this was her summer. And so I wanted to play this one for you. It's called Summer You Were Mine, Stella Lefty,

0: EJ and Rosé is back, baby. Ooh. Back in a big way. And did you know that this music video is actually shot on the new iPhone 18?
1: No. You know what's I feel like somebody else did a music video when the last iPhone was.
0: Selena Gomez, I feel like. Yeah. Huh. I know she, I don't remember which iPhone it was, but I do remember that being like a thing.
1: I think The Weeknd did it one time too.
0: So crazy what people are doing with the iPhones. I'm like,
1: well, you know, I have like news friends and a lot of stuff is shot on people's phones.
0: No more like big camcorders going out on the streets.
1: Of course, big cameras are going out, but like a lot, if you just need a quick thing, a lot of people are just filming it on their phone.
0: So cool.
1: Isn't that interesting?
0: I love it. All right, let's do a little rosé.

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0: Dope. So Harry Styles won't be using dynamic pricing or platinum pricing for his Together tour in 2027. He's going to be selling a limited number of unpredictable fun tickets at $20.
1: Yeah, I've been seeing this pop up.
0: And I think that that's so great because we ain't got it. We want to go to a show, but we ain't got it.
1: Yeah, and like, okay, $20, I could do that.
0: Absolutely.
1: I don't know where I'm going to end up, but no problem. I mean, at least I'm in the door.
0: Let me tell you something. If Harry says something is going to be unpredictable fun, I 100% believe that, man. That's how much faith I have in Harry Styles.
1: I too have a lot of faith in Harry Styles.
0: I know.
1: All the faith in Harry Styles.
0: Such a good dude. So I'm, listen, Harry, we're in. We're in, buddy.
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0: Yes.
5: The wait is over. Finally, man. 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
0: All right, y'all. Our Tino Cochino radio producer, Matt, his wife has threatened to leave him if he does this one thing again. And knowing Matt, he will do it again.
2: I probably will.
0: Listen to that. He knows.
2: I just know myself.
0: His wife has said, I will leave you, and you're saying you'll do it again. What is the thing?
2: Road rage in front of my kids. When my kids are in the car, my wife. I know, it's bad. So, like, I get in the car and I have this mindset of, like, just be cool. Matt, just be cool. And then I'll be driving, and there's some a-hole that's driving in the left lane slow or, like, gets over for no reason. Just something to set me off a little bit. And then I'll drive by and I flip them the finger. It's just a natural thing that I do. And, you know, sometimes they get kind of pissed, and I realize how dangerous that could be because you have no idea who has a gun in the car or whatever. I always turn back to my kids and be like, that was a mistake. Daddy should not have done that. And my son is almost driving age, which is crazy. So, like, I'm trying to set a good example for him, but I'm doing horribly at it. So she said, if you ever do that again when we're on a road trip together and the kids are in the car, we're done.
0: Does she mean it? Like,
2: I don't know how she meant it. She was pretty mad at the time, but, you know, she calmed down.
1: You're not taking her serious.
2: I do take her serious.
0: And if you know it's bad, you're admitting that it's bad. Why not actually
2: work on
0: it?
2: I just get so mad. I don't know what it is, but when people do stupid things on the road, I get pissed.
1: But even the stuff that you were saying didn't seem that bad because they were driving slow. But I'm like, what is slow? Because I feel like you drive fast.
2: I do drive fast.
1: So then that would be you
2: insane.
1: Issue.
2: Especially like if I'm on like a two.
0: You're on edge a lot.
2: Especially when I'm driving because I'm like in high alert. And the other day I pulled out of a parking lot. You know, sometimes you're parked in a space, but you go forward because there's an open space in front of you. You can just go around that way. So that's what I try to do. But this other car was coming down that lane and almost hit me. But I stopped in time and I was like, whoa, my bad, my bad. And he gave me like the biggest mean mug look, like, what are you doing? I was like, well, bro, and I flipped him off, and then he's like flipping me off, and I'm driving behind, and we pulled into a parking lot together, both got out of the car screaming at each other. At Ross.
1: That's annoying.
2: And then I went in and bought $20 Nikes.
1: I think I'm on your wife's side.
0: I just don't know why you're so mad.
2: Duh, Serena. I don't know.
0: People like, you were the one in the wrong. You're not supposed to.
2: I know, but then I like said, my bad, bro, put the hands up, like tried to like, you know, say I'm sorry, and then he was still giving me a look, so then I flipped him off, and then he flipped me back off, and then it led to a whole thing.
0: But going to flipping him off is just so aggressive. Like, if you were in the wrong, of course, he's going to feel some type of way because you guys almost hit.
2: Yeah.
0: So his emotions are up. And so why not just let him cool off?
3: And let him hit your van. You act like it's nice.
2: It was the Camry. It's a nicer car.
0: Okay. So Anthony is on the line. Listener of ours. He checks in all the time. I guess his wife gave him an ultimatum.
3: Oh, damn.
0: Dude's out here just messing up their marriages.
2: And it's about TikTok.
0: We're going to talk to Anthony next and see what happens.
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1: So we're talking about ultimatums. Has your partner ever given you one? 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He said he probably will, so that's cool.
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1: Let's talk to Anthony, man. Your lady gave you an ultimatum, like about what?
5: I think mostly it's my spending habits, dude. If it's not TikTok auctions, it's Dick's Sporting Goods.
2: What do you buy on TikTok?
5: TikTok auctions has everything. Shoes, all kinds of stuff.
1: Do you ever, like, try and flip the stuff you buy, or you just keep it for you?
5: Unfortunately, I keep everything, because it's like, oh, I got a good deal on it.
1: That's why.
2: But do you ever buy her anything? Maybe that's the problem.
5: All the time.
3: What's her problem?
5: I don't know. It's because she's not materialistic like that, and I like to spend money, and I think it drives her a little bit crazy. I'm going to find myself on the couch pretty soon.
1: Maybe TikTok auction has a nice couch.
3: There you go.
1: Right?
3: A futon?
1: That could be a thing.
5: Ooh. I just bought something this morning.
3: Oh, my God.
1: What'd you get this morning?
5: I bought my kids some baseball sunglasses.
1: God forbid you're a good dad, right?
5: That's what I'm saying, dude.
1: So there's a list that came out. It's brutally honest truths about marriage. Mine didn't work, so I don't know if I can answer this. Oh. But
3: you experienced marriage.
1: Serena is currently married. Matt is currently married. Let's run the currently. We'll see how long that lasts. We'll share this with them, and we'll see if they agree or disagree. Next, you can play along.

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0: Brutally honest truths about marriage. I'm going to share these, and then we'll start with Serena, and then Matt, you follow. Tell me if you agree or disagree, okay? Serena, okay. You've been married how long?
1: 4 years.
0: But in total, been together with your husband?
1: Like 13 years.
2: And then happily?
1: 13 years.
0: Says it every time. Oh, leave them
3: Jesus
0: alone.
3: Christ.
0: Matt, you've been with your wife?
3: Been with her almost 20, married 17.
0: All right, here we go. Number one.
3: Jesus.
0: Have sex often, not only for pleasure, but as a reminder that you chose each other.
1: I mean, I think it's a good rule to have, but realistically, it doesn't happen too often with the kids.
2: I told you, I'm not crazy.
0: All right, here. This ties into number two. Put your partner first before your friends, even your family. Serena?
1: Oh, yeah. I think that's very important because you guys are the ones that make the decisions together in your household.
0: Matt, I know you don't like your family, so this one's easy.
3: Yeah, I put my wife before everybody.
2: Oh, my
3: Except
2: God.
3: My cat. Cat's number one.
2: All right.
1: Oh, my gosh.
0: Number three, ego destroys more marriages than cheating ever could.
1: Yes.
3: Yeah, ego kills everything in life.
0: What about this?
4: Thanks for that, Matt.
0: Flirting.
3: You're welcome.
0: Flirting should not end after marriage. Keep reminding them why you chose them.
1: That is a good one. And like I said, I think sometime this week that I could be better at like the texting and like flirts and stuff like that.
3: Yeah, sometimes my wife will walk by and just like kind of graze her hand against certain things on my body. And
2: your wife will do that?
3: That's pretty hot.
2: Oh,
3: yes.
2: That's good.
0: If there is time for everything else, you would think that the physical is something like, how is that lost?
2: Bro, I know it's completely different, but I was watching this video and this guy said that people working out wise, like, you know, being fit, he said that people will make excuses because they don't have time, but they have time, but they just might not like what that time is. And I was like, oh.
0: So basically, I feel like the video probably explained it better.
2: Yeah, can you see it stuttering all over the place?
5: Coming up next.
0: For all my ladies out there, think about this for a second. I saw this video on TikTok and it was interesting to me. I never really think about it. Like when I wear certain things, I'm just like, if I like it, I like it, whatever. Mm-hmm. But this TikTok is going viral and it's women basically saying what shoes men should not wear.
2: Oh, okay.
1: Crocs.
0: We'll see if Serena agrees or not. Next.

0: It's hot.
1: 99.5.
0: So what's a sneaker that men should not wear? Can you think of one, like top of mind, Serena?
1: I mean, I don't know if it's considered a sneaker, but I really do hate Crocs. I do.
0: Crocs better not be considered a sneaker. That's just a shoe.
2: Yeah, I that's think. Just
3: do a, Crocs that's make sneakers?
2: That's a damn slipper.
0: Let's listen to what ladies have to say.
4: On clouds. On clouds. Do not be wearing on clouds.
5: Black forces, because you're going to rob me.
6: A Walmart shoes. It has to be branded.
7: No black Air Force for me. It reminds me of like working at McDonald's.
8: Any type of dunks.
9: Chucks. He better not pull up in like some boots or anything. I just want, unless the outfit was good.
0: It's so funny because it really just depends on who you are. Like there's certain things that if I wore it, people would look at me like, look at this clown.
2: Oh my God.
0: If Drake wore it, they'd be like, oh my God, the fashion sense of the Sixth God is just next level.
2: Yeah. Right. Yeah.
0: Different people can pull off different things.
1: Yeah, and I love my husband in Chucks.
10: Like, what do you like hate Chucks. Your husband wearing shoes-wise?
1: Well, Crocs, man. I
0: Besides
1: hate Crocs.
0: Crocs.
1: Those are his, like, that's like his shoe.
0: That's all he wears. Like,
2: oh my God.
0: I bought the, I don't know the actual name because I don't be knowing. I just buy stuff that I like. What do they call Nicasio? The Lorax looking Air Force One? The furry one?
2: Oh, yeah. The one you can give it a haircut?
0: That's what I need to do. I bought them, but they're so furry and I put them on and I feel like, they look stupid, but I feel like they look cool. But yeah, I need to, like, I need to find someone to actually cut them.
2: That's funny.
10: Do you need a brush to brush it out?
0: If anyone wants to cut my shoes, hair, DM me.
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0: Estrella reached out and does not want her kid to be around her grandpa anymore.
1: Sheesh. Now,
0: obviously, we need reasoning because why would you not want your kid around family? You know what
2: I
0: mean?
2: Yeah, I know.
0: Let's have Serena read the DM that Estrella sent and then we can talk all about it. 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
1: I love my tata, but every time we're around, he's always trying to give my 5-year-old son a sip of his beer. I know he's doing it jokingly, but I'm just sick of it. He does it every time. My family is very traditional, and we were taught to never say anything against our parents, especially our grandparents, but this needs to stop. How do I tell him to stop giving my son alcohol when I know he's just going to get offended?
0: If you're traditional, then you understand this is what grandparents do.
2: Chug, buckle up, baby.
0: I mean, I don't have an answer for you because you can say what you want, but we all know that the grandparent is not going to listen to you. They're stuck in their ways.
1: I would say something like if you're that bothered by it, because it is your kid, so speak up. And sometimes you do have to like get a little attitude or something for them to take you serious, because you're just like, oh, don't do it, ha ha ha, and they just like keep doing it, then yeah, stand 10 toes down and yell at this man.
2: Exactly.
0: At this man.
2: Like a stranger. Oh my God. You wouldn't be here if it wasn't for that man.
0: Nicasio, thoughts?
3: I don't know. I would let my kid do it.
0: Sip the beer?
3: Yeah. I was thinking how Serena thought before I had kids, because I was like, no, there's no way. But now I'm just like, my thoughts is not with us right now, and he let me drink the beer at that age when I was like, take it away.
0: This is the product of it.
3: I was like 4 or 5 years old, and I cherish those moments, and so does the family.
2: Yeah,
3: and
2: but
3: so
2: think of what that did to your brain.
3: Yeah, but it was just like, you know.
0: He's laughing that you cherish that moment with your grandfather.
3: Well, she's not Mexican, so that understands.
2: Mexican. She's more Mexican than you.
3: Yeah, right.
2: I think so.
1: Here we go.
0: We should have a Mexican off.
3: She says Tata.
0: We have Monica on the line, and she definitely is not on board with it. We're going to let her share her thoughts on it. Next.
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0: Listener therapy is on Tino Gochino Radio. Yeah. Today we're trying to help out Estrella. She doesn't want her kid around her grandpa anymore because every time her five-year-old son is near him, he's trying to pass him a sip of beer.
2: Dang.
0: And she's like, I know he's doing it jokingly and thinks it's funny and cute, but it's every time. And honestly, I'm really getting sick of it. I don't know if I should take him around anymore. Monica, what are your thoughts?
3: I mean, honestly, it's not okay for me. I've been put in that situation where it's awkward and you kind of don't want to say anything, but then it's like you have to be firm about it. I mean, I wouldn't put them on blast in front of everybody. I would kind of like talk to them aside. If they get their feelings hurt, oh well.
0: My mom used to rub whiskey on my gums to make me go to sleep.
2: Oh, yeah, and numbs it.
3: Well, you know what? The same thing is like when the kids were teething, my parents would be like, oh, bring the tequila and, you know, rub it on their gums and they'll be fine. And it's kind of like, it puts you in that awkward stage where it's like, you don't really want to say no because they've done it to you. But it's like, no, I'm not comfortable with that.
1: I wonder if they thought it worked because the baby was just drunk and passed out.
3: I wouldn't doubt it.
0: Monica, thank you so much for the call. I really appreciate you for listening and being a part of the show today.
1: Yep.
0: Coming up next, man, tea time. Dude, Kim Kardashian just saw a big victory. She was awarded $1.
4: Yeah, baby.
0: We'll talk all about it.

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3: Kim Kardashian has more money than almost everyone in the world. And for some reason, yeah, she was just awarded $1.
4: Oh, my God.
3: Why? We'll talk about it right now. It's IT time. It's Celebrity Gossip. It's Tino Gochino Radio. What happened for Kim to be rewarded this dollar?
2: So this is all from her 2016 Paris robbery. So backstory, you know, she was held at gunpoint in her Paris hotel. And the robbers stole more than $6 million worth of jewelry, including her $4 million engagement ring. And these eight people, they were already convicted last year for a criminal trial, but this is for a civil trial, and she wanted to make sure that they were still like recognized for that. So yeah, she said it was never about money. She just wanted to make sure that there was accountability. So she asked for €1, which is $1.15.
3: I don't understand what you're saying. She wanted to hold them accountable, so she asked for €1?
2: Yes, so she just wanted recognized in court, basically, like, yes, like, they, so they were convicted for the criminal case, and now this is the civil case, and she wanted to make sure that it was still recognized, like, for the emotional damages, basically. Yes, like, she didn't necessarily want the money, but she just wanted to make sure, like, no, you guys are going to pay this out.
3: Oh, but legally, they had to pay her something.
2: Yes.
3: So that she asked for the dollar. Mm-hmm. Okay, got it. I was like, I don't get this at all. What am I doing? This is
4: dumb. Why not get a bunch of money and then donate it to charity? Make them pay.
2: But even then, do you think that they have that money?
4: I don't know.
2: If they're robbing it?
3: Let's talk about what everyone's talking about. Drake, dude.
5: Oh, my God. I was waiting for you to bring
3: this up. Drake. All right, look. We've given you a couple days now to marinate and get caught up on it. I can guarantee you our producer, Matt, has still not watched it.
4: Watch what?
3: Exactly. So Drake dropped FOMO. It's his not-so-short film. You've had time to process it. Let's talk about it next.

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0: All right, so let's talk Drake's not so short film FOMO. I thought kind of cool. It's like almost like a mini documentary,
2: yeah,
0: like of his life and how he's living.
2: Mm-hmm.
0: You had some songs from the three albums that he just dropped,
2: yep,
0: and then he's got some new music.
1: Mm-hmm.
0: What were your thoughts, Serena?
1: I thought it was good. I love to see behind the scenes stuff because you never know like how the artists are truly living. Like you just see like social media and like you hear like stories. So to kind of see, mm-hmm, like from their perspective, like I always think it's really cool. And I love like the Ella Langley stuff because I mean, I'm a fan of her.
0: Yeah, that song's going to be huge. Yeah. It's going to be even bigger than what her version was,
2: yeah,
0: which,
2: mm-hmm,
0: is crazy.
2: It's crazy.
0: You got Don Toliver on it. Jesus.
2: Yeah. Do you ever get like depressed when you watch like these like documentaries? Because like, I mean, the man showed his $10 million like jewelry collection. It was wild.
0: I'm glad you brought this up. I was so inspired and decided to make my own. The Tino Cochino POV FOMO.
3: What is that?
0: It's streaming now. You can hear the song.
2: Oh my
0: here.
2: God.
0: I went to YouTube, typed in Drake type beat and made this.

0: Oh yeah, that's the side. Oh, we just hanging out the window all night. Yeah.
1: Hey, can you cut the lights off and kill my house, dude?
2: My bad.
1: Ugh, that stupid truck out of here. It's not even clean. And your comedy sucks, by the way.
3: Listen, you should go see the. You should go watch it now. It's on my Instagram. It's at Tino Cochino. Check that out.
4: Coming up next.
3: 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Women are more likely to cheat as they get into middle age.
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0: Women are more likely to cheat as they get into middle age, with infidelity rates peaking in their 60s.
2: Oh, my God.
0: Before declining. Serena, before we get into any facts, how does that headline make you feel?
1: I mean, it doesn't really make me feel... Well, it makes me upset because I'm like, I need to hear about it first. Like, what are the facts?
0: Should your husband be worried?
1: No, I don't feel that way.
0: Okay, good. So this was a general social survey analyzed by the Institute for Family Studies. And it shows that women's infidelity rates climb through midlife and peak among women in their 60s at roughly 16% before dropping sharply in their 70s and 80s. It says men actually follow a different curve, peaking later in their 70s at around 26%. And among adults under 30, women report slightly higher infidelity rates than men.
1: Oh, wow. I think in general, cheating just upsets me because I think you're lacking the communication. I think you're scared to have a conversation, and that's why you end up cheating.
0: A guy in the comments actually said, I don't blame the women because chances are their men are letting themselves go. Go out and take care of yourself,
2: in
0: ladies.
2: Oh, in their 60s for sure.
0: Yeah, right.
1: And again, like, you're not having a conversation. Like, no. I'm just not a fan of cheating at all, and I disagree, like, on whoever's doing it.
0: What if it's not cheating and it's more so an open relationship?
1: Then that's not cheating. But if it's cheating, I'm not for it.
3: So many rules. I feel like the reason why they cheat is because they feel like they're losing it. Like, they're losing themselves and that they can't, they're not hot no more. So they want to go see if they can, you know, still
2: seeking validation.
3: Get that spark. Yeah.
0: Manix_TK in the comments said, I recently dated a married woman. I can confirm this is true.
3: 16. Oh my God.
2: That's kind of hot.
1: Tino Cochino Radio. Yeah. More Tino Cochino Radio coming up next.

0: the biggest novella to ever hit FM radio happens right here. It's actually coming up next. We call it Battle of the Rosas. Today's situation kind of crazy. Our listener Blasa thinks that her man Jimmy is attracted to our co-host Serena.
1: I know.
0: We're going to have them talk, and it's just going to be messy. So hang out, man. Battle of the Rosas next on Tino Cochino Radio. Woo! And it's all brought to you by DraftKings. Yes! 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
1: We call that a P1 and we love it. Who is your man? Jimmy? I don't know a Jimmy.
3: His nickname is Jarvis.
1: Jarvis. He calls every day, multiple times a day. This does make sense. Every time we talk, he gives us one word answers, but then Serena opens her mouth and he has a full blown conversation. That's crazy.
0: I can't help that I'm relatable.
3: I can't stand it because we'll be arguing and he'll say, do you know what Serena would have done?
4: Does he know that she farts?
3: And he talks about how pretty she is.
0: Oh, that's sweet.
1: It sounds like Serena likes Jarvis. Here's what I think we do. We have Serena actually call your man Jimmy.
4: Oh, dang.
0: I don't like this.
1: We're going to tell him it's for a listener appreciation thing that we're doing on the radio. And we're going to tell him he can invite one guest to come to the live event. If he picks you, nothing to worry about because obviously you're going to be there. But if he doesn't pick you, Are you ready to call Jimmy?
3: Does Serena have to call him?
0: Girl, I don't want your man.
1: Serena, this woman thinks that her man is in love with you. The least you can do is be nice to her. Jesus.
0: She's being mean to me.
4: Yeah.
1: We're calling Jimmy next on Battle of the Rosas.
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0: Welcome back to the biggest novella to ever hit the radio. We call it Battle of the Rosas. The entire thing is fake. We act it all out, but you'll never know. Today we have Blasa on the line, and she thinks that her boyfriend Jimmy is actually attracted to our co-host Serena. Blasa, are you there? Okay, so Jimmy's always comparing you to Serena, saying how she would never argue with him in certain ways, and how she would do this and that, and it's starting to make you feel some type of way, no?
2: Well, yes, because he talks about her all the time.
1: This is so awkward.
0: This is what we're going to do. We're going to call Jimmy. We're going to tell him we're having a listener appreciation event. Serena's actually going to be the one to make the call. And he's going to be invited to the live event. He's going to be offered the opportunity to bring one guest. And we'll see if he chooses you or somebody else.
2: I'm nervous.
0: You should be.
1: Serena from Tino Cochino Radio.
3: Radio? Is it really you?
1: Yeah, we're doing a listener appreciation event, and I wanted to personally invite you.
3: I can't believe it. Jimmy still has it.
0: What the? Got him out there, Jimmy.
4: Settle down.
0: We're all here. We're inviting you, man. We want you to come hang out with us, bro. It's a listener appreciation event. You call us like almost every day. We just want to show some love back to you, man.
3: Oh, wow. That's so cool. And Serena, it's okay. I like the way you say guac.
0: Really good reference if anyone heard the show 2 days ago. Serena, tell him about like the experience and what he's going to get.
1: Yeah, it's going to be a lot of fun. There's going to be free food, free drink, some music. It's going to be a really good time.
0: And again, all free, bro. So you can bring anybody with you. One guest, though. It can't be multiple. So just one person. Who would you like to bring?
3: I'm coming solo. Maybe I can have some dessert with Serena's later.
0: Yeah, dessert costs extra.
4: What the heck?
0: It says on our notes that you have a girlfriend, though. You don't want to bring her?
3: No, my friend. You don't bring sand to the beach.
2: Mother, what did you just call me?
0: Hi! Jimmy, I forgot to tell you. We have your girlfriend, Blasa, on the line.
3: Oh, I've been set up.
1: I'm sorry, Jimmy. This wasn't my idea.
0: But she went along with it anyway.
3: He's just a celebrity crush.
2: He's not a real celebrity.
0: Hi.
2: You talk about this woman every day.
3: Because I like it, the show.
2: You know there's other people on it, right?
3: Yeah, but who likes Nicasio? He's an asshole.
0: Hi. This part is true. All right, so Jimmy says it's nothing more than an innocent radio crush. Blasa says if she hears Serena said one more time that the radio is going to be thrown through a window.
4: Oh, my God.
0: Jimmy, are you going to stop listening to us? Or how do you feel now that you know your girl has an actual problem with your infatuation with Serena?
3: What time does the event start again?
0: So you still want to come to the event?
3: Well, yeah, we all want to hear Serena fart.
0: God, bro. That's so gross, dude. Jimmy, that's not a real event, bro. It's not a real event. We're just doing it to see if you would show your girl some love, and clearly you have none for her.
3: No!
0: And just like that, Jimmy went from a fan to a single man. Homewrecker, Serena. Jeez.
4: I know.
1: Jeez. I am not.
0: Coming up next on the show, we've got one of the biggest comedians in the world. Yes, Alfred Robles, ladies and gentlemen. He has a new special that is streaming on Hulu now. He's checking in to talk all about it. Do not move. Alfred Robles takes over Tino Cochino Radio next.

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2: So we've been talking about making this happen, but finally we have made it happen. He's got a brand new special that just dropped on Hulu. It is called For the Culture. Ladies and gentlemen, one of my favorites, man. Welcome to the show, Alfred Robles on the check-in. What's up, man?
3: We here, bro. Thank you, man. Thank you. Dude, it's finally good to meet you, bro.
2: Dog, I've been wanting to have you on the show for so long, man. What you've been doing is so crazy. But I feel like it sounds cliche, but timing is everything, bro. And right now is the perfect time, man. You're on fire. You got the special. I'm glad we're able to make it happen now.
3: Yes, bro. It's perfect timing, bro. Kevin Hart's people reached out, bro, and I accepted the special. And here we are, man. My first special, and it's on Hulu and Disney, bro. Vatos and Disney, dog.
2: Dog, when you think back to, like, first starting in comedy, like, did you feel, like, ever in your mind that you have a collaboration with Disney?
3: No, bro, no. But if Blood In, Blood Out could do it, I could do it.
2: It's wild, bro, when you log on Disney now because of the collaboration. You'd be seeing some crazy stuff on the page. It used to just be, like, the animated flicks. And, yeah, now you see, like, Straight Outta Compton.
3: Yeah, bro. If they could do it, I could do it, bro.
2: Dog, before we talk any, like, business and everything like that, just how is life? How are you, man? How's Alfred?
3: Man, life is good right now, man. My life is I'm not going to say it's perfect, but it's good. I'm feeling good. I'm taking care of myself, bro. We good, bro. You know how it is, man. I finally started going to the doctors, bro. That's where I'm at. And that's how good I'm doing, where I have my own doctor now, bro.
2: It's funny, bro. I'll be 40 in February. And my goal for the end of this year, I keep telling myself, bro, you need to go do the blood test, do the whole panel. You need to go do a body scan. You got to figure it out and get right, man.
3: Bro, I did that for the first time 2 years ago, bro. This is how Mexican I am. I took my first physical 2 years ago.
2: That's how you know you made it. The money's coming in. You can actually afford to go to the doctor. Dude, we have so much to talk about with Alfred Robles. The new special is streaming now on Hulu. Go watch that. We got more Tino Cochino Radio and more Alfred Robles next.

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0: Man, super excited. Alfred Robles is on the show right now. His new special, first special, man, is streaming on Hulu. It's called For the Culture. You guys got to go check that out. Shout out to Kevin Hart's Heartbeat Productions for, you know, putting the whole thing together. Bro, you're one of the guys that goes viral all the time. Everybody sees your clips. Even if they're not following you, they're getting served these clips. How did you know that you were going to, or not how did you know, but when did you know that you had found your niche when it came to bringing people on stage, talking to them, and getting these just wild ass stories, man?
2: It was on accident, bro. It was on accident. This guy just wanted to come up on stage and talk to me. And I go, yeah, come up. And he comes up on stage and he was telling me how his fiance was cheating on him. And he just wanted to let it go. He goes, man, I just want to tell somebody, man. And I just want to tell you. I'm like, all right, cool. My fiance is cheating. I don't know what to do. And then there I saw how the crowd loved it, bro. I saw how the crowd loved it. And I said, you know what? I could do this everywhere I go. There's cheaters in every city, bro.
0: You become like our Mexican therapist, bro. Everybody just wants to vent now. It's like, Lord Alfred.
2: Yeah. And I don't know if that's a good thing or a bad thing, but I'm there for it, bro.
0: No, it's so dope to see, man. I mean, you toured with Fluffy for years and to be doing your own thing has got to be the best feeling. At what point did you know, like, all right, it's time for me to step out? Like, I appreciate everything and you're still family, but I've got to just do my thing.
2: In 2022, we did Dodger Stadium. And that was going to be my, hey, man, thank you for everything that you've done. But I want to go on my own, bro. I started comedy because I wanted to make it, not to live someone else's life, even though it was good. You treated us good. The money was good. I want to do what I want to do, bro. And the funny thing is I bought him a car, fool. I bought Gabriel a car. And that was my goal, was to give it to him and tell him, thank you for everything. I'm going to bounce after the Dodger Stadium show. But I had a gut feeling, stay there a little bit longer. And I had to give him the car like on a random Tuesday for no reason, bro.
0: What was the response?
2: He was all shocked. He was like, thank you for the car, but why, bro? It's not even my birthday. It's not nothing. And in my head, I'm all like, fool, because I wanted to leave and I just can't leave now. And I just gave it to him. And then when I left, I told him the truth. I was like, bro, you know that day when I went and I gave you a car, I wanted to leave, bro. But something in my gut say stick a little bit longer. So I stood another year, bro. But that's the reason why I bought you that car. It was a thank you for everything that you've done for me and my career and my family, bro.
0: That's super dope. I actually want to talk to you more about that. Specifically, like trusting your gut, because I feel like a lot of people don't do it. And it sounds like such a basic thing, right? But I feel like a lot of people don't. Listen, we have more with Alfred Robles next. His special is streaming now on Hulu. Go watch it and do not move. 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
2: Talking with one of the biggest comedians in the world right now. This guy's running it, man. Alfred Robles. He's got a new special streaming right now on Hulu, man. Go stream it right now on Hulu. It's called For the Culture. It's all presented by Kevin Hart's Heartbeat Productions. It's a very dope situation. Now, we were talking about trusting your gut, like these feelings from deep within, right? How so many people just don't do it for whatever reason. But when you do, 9 times out of 10, it was the right decision, right?
3: Yeah, bro. I remember people used to say that's a girl thing, bro. But nah, bro, we get them too, dog.
2: That's a girl thing.
3: We get them thing. We get them too, bro.
2: Bro, Mexicans are the worst with feelings, dog. Yeah. Anytime it's anything that you feel, anything, that's a girl thing, bro. Don't worry about it. That's what chicks do.
3: Thought it was a girl thing, but it wasn't, bro.
2: At this point, I feel like, obviously, you're one of the most just talked about names, and you sell out everywhere, bro, from clubs to theaters to everything that you're doing is so crazy. I'm sure you've built really cool relationships with a ton of different comedians. What advice can you think of from a comedian, like something that they've given you that just stuck with you? Like, I was talking with Marlon Wayans one time, and he told me, he's like, bro, don't be afraid to offend, because greatness is right on the other side of offense. And I just thought that was interesting, like an interesting perspective, because sometimes I'll think of a joke or something that I want to do, and I'm like, ah, but what if, or ah, and then I don't know. Then something about that made me want to be almost fearless and just try it, you know?
3: I learned closed mouths don't get fed, bro. And as a Latino, bro, we never want to be like, oh, let me do it, or give it to me, or I could do it. We always stay quiet. Oh, let me wait until it's offered to us. And we got to break that. We got to say, hey, I could do that, bro. You don't need to do that. I could do it. I'm here, bro. But we like to stay quiet, bro. I don't know what it is with our culture. We love to stay quiet, bro.
2: You think it's a pride thing?
3: It's I don't know if it's a pride thing, bro. I don't know if it's a or letting someone, I don't know what it is, but we like to stay quiet and we let opportunities go to other people, and we're there. We're connected to that person or the people that are giving opportunities, but we don't want to raise our hand.
2: From when you started to now, I mean, it's been a minute, you've been grinding, but what's like a personal accomplishment, that something that's happened to you that's like, damn, I did that? Like for me.
3: Oh, selling out a big theater here in LA, bro, and it was crazy because it was the Wheel Turn. The first big venue I ever did with Gabriel was the Wheel Turn in 2010, me going back and selling it out on my own was big, bro. It was big.
2: Well, man, seriously, just congratulations on everything that you got going on. Again, I'm so glad that we finally had a chance to, you know, just chop it up. And congrats on the special, man. Guys, go watch the special now, For the Culture. It is streaming on Hulu. It is out today. Go to Hulu. Watch it. Alfred, final thoughts, comments, concerns. What you got?
3: Yo, make sure you just watch my special. It's out now on Hulu, bro. Also, too, man, I'm doing a bunch of stuff, man. This is only the beginning. Make sure you stay connected. I'm Alfred Robles on every social media. Just go to alfredrobles.com and you can get tickets and more info coming up, man. And thank you guys for all the support, man. I love you guys all.
2: That's perfect, man. Thank you so much, bro. I really do appreciate it.
3: Love you, bro. Be safe.
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0: Are you smarter than Nicasio? Yeah. Let's see. Who's our contestant today?
2: Shawnee.
0: What's happening? How are you today?
2: I'm well. How are you?
0: I'm good. We're going to ask you a question really quick. It's easy. And then you're going to pick the right answer. I just lost my voice. That's cool. Puberty just hit. We did it. We made it. You'll get 3 multiple choice answers. Pick the right one. We'll hook you up, okay?
2: Okay.
3: Which artist wrote his song Shooter after he actually witnessed a real-life armed bank robbery take place? Is it A, Robin Thicke, B, T.I., or is it C, Donnie Wahlberg?
2: Or Robin Thicke, I guess.
0: It is Robin Thicke. Congratulations. We're going to get you hooked up. Just hang on 1 second, okay?
2: Thank you.
0: Coming up next. Damn, I feel this guy. The Lululemon founder. Lemon Lulu! Chip Wilson. He's worth $6.1 billion. Oh. He is getting a divorce and there is no prenup in place.
3: What are we doing?
0: Oh, Chip! We'll talk all about it next. We
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0: The founder of Lululemon, Chip Wilson. This man is worth $6.1 billion. He's getting a divorce from his wife, and there is no prenup in place.
1: But so I was looking more into it, and when they got married, he was only worth $10 million. But the $10 million, I think, is protected according to like his British law, but since it's grown so much, his net worth, that's what she might be entitled to. But she was also Lululemon's founding lead designer.
2: Oh, yeah, dude, you're going to get it.
0: Yeah,
2: you're going to get it. And you deserve it.
0: Well, it says, too, that it could get complicated because the couple married in 2002, which was years before Lululemon even went public in 2007. Right. So she's been there for the jump. Yeah,
2: they've been around since 07?
0: I guess. Here's the thing, though.
3: And this Lululemon has crazy designs.
0: The main guy, this guy, Chip, is apparently a piece of crap, too, because you know why he started the couple. You know why he called it Lululemon, right? They said it was a rumor, but it's real. That he called it Lululemon because he knows that L is not present in Japanese language. And he remarked that it was funny to watch Japanese people try to say it.
1: Wow. What a jerk. I got chills because that's so mean.
0: It is. Yeah. And so you think about stuff like that, maybe this is his karma, right?
1: Yes.
3: Is it karma or is it just law?
1: But what's annoying kind of about this whole story, I mean, all the headlines, is because, yeah, how we mentioned that she was one of, like, the main designers in the beginning. No one's talking about that. Like, that's just, it's getting lost.
2: Yeah, they go right to the misogynistic, oh, the woman's trying to take half of the man's money. She didn't work for
1: it.
2: She deserves that $3 billy.
4: Coming up next.
0: Serena, let me know what tea we're spilling today inside tea time.
1: MGK has a new brunette in his life, and I feel like it's pretty unexpected.
0: Okay. Who's MGK

0: 99.5.
1: Machine Gun Kelly. We haven't seen him in a while. Last time we did, Nicasio, you were with me.
2: That was a
1: we're taking shots.
2: Yeah.
1: Wilding out backstage.
0: Nice.
1: He's been doing his thing. This was before he was with Megan Fox, though. I mean, it's been a minute. Mm-hmm. And, you know, they had the whole breakup. They did have a kid together. Mm-hmm. It seems like they're at a cool place. And they must be, because now MGK has been seen out and about. Little date vibes going on. Who was he seen with?
0: Dakota Johnson.
1: Oh, yeah.
0: So she's the one from 50 Shades of Grey. Mm-hmm. So they were spotted in New York together, and they reportedly spent several hours at Taylor Swift's apartment before heading out to dinner. In New York. Probably a penthouse.
1: Not probably.
0: But sources are saying that the two really hit it off, and there's a ton of chemistry between them. And yeah, they've just been spotted out and about together.
1: I saw her on a podcast with Amy Poehler, and they were talking about sex, and Dakota said that she's always geeked up. That's her words. I'm always geeked up for sex. I just can't wait for it to happen.
3: Oh my god!
1: So shout out to MGK.
3: Hey, what genre of music is MGK doing right now?
2: I think he's doing Christian rap right now.
1: Christian rap. Yeah. He has been dibbling and dabbling in pretty much every genre.
3: He went EDM a little bit,
1: but he
3: went poppy EDM ish.
2: No, that was rock.
1: He did rock. He did country, and then he did like NSYNC, like boy band pop.
3: Oh, okay. Yeah. Mm-hmm. All right. Jesus.
0: What a life.
1: He's successful. He's having fun.
3: Very talented.
1: Shout out to MGK. Don't let Matt of all people. Matt hate on you, MGK.
2: Matt's right. He's a master to none.
1: Cassio's only saying that because we said that to him earlier. Let's be very clear.
3: We just learned a new phrase.
1: Jack of all trades, master of none. All right, coming up next, Becky G. I thought this was super sweet, and it's really cute. She wrote a lullaby for her nephew, and she performed it on Jimmy Fallon. It's all in Spanish. It's really cute, though, so I'll share it with you next.

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2: Singer actress Becky G was just on Jimmy Fallon, and she revealed that she, I guess, created this lullaby for her little nephew. She performed it. It's super cute, and I thought maybe a parent or two would like it. It's very, like, motivational for a kid. It's not, I mean, it's cutesy, but also, like powerful.

0: thought it was super cute. Aww, I would love for her to sing that to me before bed.
1: Oh my God.
0: It made me feel good. I thought it was cute.
2: It is so cute. And then especially because it's to her nephew, so that's like meaningful. So I think it's even more special because he's going to grow up and like, that was his dad.
0: Yeah, exactly. No,
3: it's slow news day.
0: Bro, Nicasio's the biggest piece of shit. There's a new Netflix show for dogs, and I thought I was going to love it because they're saying it's for the right colors and everything that just for dogs.
3: For dogs to watch?
0: Yeah.
3: What the?
0: I'm not a fan. We'll talk about it next.
2: You're not a dog.
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0: All right, so listen, I'm all about my dogs, obviously. Love them so much. And there's a new show on Netflix. It's called Sea Look. And it's colored specifically for animals. That way, I guess you can leave it on and they can watch it. Whatever.
2: So it's black and white?
0: No. It's specific. I guess there are specific hues that they can see, like blues and yellows. And so I put it on, man. My dogs looked at it for 0.1 second and just kept moving. And then I left it on in the background while I was trying to do some video editing. Because, like, maybe they'll get into it and I'll turn around and see. It got so annoying I had to turn it off. I didn't even hear words. It's more like sound. Just like.
3: Oh, my God.
0: And I was just like, and I was like, I'm sorry, guys. I'm sorry. I can't do it.
1: I was going to ask if there was sound because my dog's blind. So he wouldn't be able to watch it.
2: He'd be like, what's going on?
0: Oh, my God. Dude, I want to go to the comments real quick. Let's see. Dirk underscore P385 said, our dogs are more into Bridgerton.
2: Class dogs.
0: I mean, everyone low-key agrees. S. Riddy said, my dogs were the least interested. Thanks for sharing. Gotta look for my baby girl, Jessie. Never mind. Just found it. She hates it.
2: Bro, oh, wow, yeah.
0: I mean, you can try it, and if it works for you, that's awesome.
2: And what's it called again?
0: Seed Look?
2: Seed Look?
0: S-E-A. Seed Look.
2: Oh, gotcha.
1: My dog used to hate Alvin and the Chipmunks, but it was like only Alvin. Like, there was a certain part. As soon as Alvin came up, he would, like, from whatever he was doing, run in and just start barking at the
0: TV. That's crazy. Serena's dog's racist because Alvin was light skinned. That's right.

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0: Woo! We are almost there. The top two songs of the day. I know it's been a long top five, but dude, the biggest songs voted by you and your thumbs ups on the iHeartRadio app. Yes, it is coming up next. We're almost there. Don't bail on us. Tino Gochino Radio. 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
2: Brutally honest truths about marriage. I'm going to share these, and then we'll start with Serena, and then Matt, you follow. Tell me if you agree or disagree, okay? Serena, okay. You've been married how long?
1: 4 years.
2: But in total, been together with your husband?
1: Like 13 years.
3: And then happily?
1: 13 years.
2: Every time. Leave them
4: Jesus
2: alone.
4: Christ.
2: Matt, you've been with your wife?
4: Been with her almost 20, married 17.
2: All right, here we go. Number one.
4: Jesus.
2: Have sex often, not only for pleasure, but as a reminder that you chose each other.
1: I mean, I think it's a good rule to have, but realistically, it doesn't happen too often with the kids.
3: I told you, I'm not crazy.
2: All right, here. This ties into number two. Put your partner first before your friends, even your family. Serena?
1: Oh, yeah. I think that's very important because you guys are the ones that make the decisions together in your household.
2: Matt, I know you don't like your family, so this one's easy.
4: Yeah, I put my wife before everybody.
3: Oh, my
4: Except
3: God.
4: My cat. Cat's number one.
3: All right.
1: Oh, my gosh.
2: Number three. Ego destroys more marriages than cheating ever could.
1: Yes.
4: Yeah, ego kills everything in life.
2: What about this?
3: Thanks for that, Matt.
2: Flirting.
4: You're welcome.
2: Flirting should not end after marriage. Keep reminding them why you chose them.
1: That is a good one. And like I said, I think sometime this week that I could be better at like the texting and like flirts and stuff like that.
4: Yeah, sometimes my wife will walk by and just like kind of graze her hand against certain things on my body. And
3: your wife will do that?
4: That's pretty hot.
3: Oh,
4: yes.
3: That's good.
2: If there is time for everything else, you would think that the physical is something like, how is that lost?
3: Bro, I know it's completely different, but I was watching this video and this guy said that people working out wise, like, you know, being fit, he said that people will make excuses because they don't have time, but they have time, but they just might not like what that time is. And I was like, oh.
2: So basically, I feel like the video probably explained it better.
3: Yeah, can you say it again without stuttering all over the place?
5: Coming up next.
2: For all my ladies out there, think about this for a second. I saw this video on TikTok and it was interesting to me. I never really think about it. Like when I wear certain things, I'm just like, if I like it, I like it, whatever. Mm-hmm. But this TikTok is going viral and it's women basically saying what shoes men should not wear.
3: Oh,
1: okay.
3: Crocs.
2: We'll see if Serena agrees or not.

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0: So what's a sneaker that men should not wear? Can you think of one, like top of mind, Serena?
1: I mean, I don't know if it's considered a sneaker, but I really do hate Crocs. I do.
0: Crocs better not be considered a sneaker. That's just a shoe.
2: Yeah, just
3: do Crocs make sneakers?
2: That's a damn slipper.
0: Let's listen to what ladies have to say.
4: On clouds. Do not be wearing on clouds.
5: Black Forces, because you're going to rob me.
6: No Walmart shoes. It has to be branded.
7: No black Air Force for me. It reminds me of like working at McDonald's.
8: Any type of Dunks.
9: He better not pull up in like some boots or anything. I just want, unless the outfit was good.
0: It's so funny because it really just depends on who you are. Like, there's certain things that if I wore it, people would look at me like, look at this clown.
2: Oh, my God.
0: If Drake wore it, they'd be like, oh, my God. The fashion sense of the Six God is just next level.
2: Yeah. Six, yeah.
0: Different people can pull off different things.
1: Yeah, and I love my husband in Chucks.
10: Your husband wearing shoes-wise?
1: Well, Crocs, man. I hate Crocs. Those are his, like, that's like his shoe.
0: That's all he wears. Like,
2: oh my God.
0: I bought I don't know the actual name because I don't be knowing. I just buy stuff that I like. What are they called, Nicasio? The Lorax looking Air Force One? The furry one?
2: Oh, yeah. The one you can give it a haircut?
0: That's what I need to do. I bought them, but they're so furry and I put them on and I feel like, oh, they look stupid, but I feel like they look cool. But yeah, I need to find someone to actually cut them.
2: That's funny.
10: Do you need a brush to brush it out?
0: If anyone wants to cut my shoes, hair, DM me.
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1: 99.5.
0: So how often do you need to clean everyday items? Let's see what you guys are doing and not doing.
2: Oh, no.
0: For your phone, it says you should clean it daily.
1: I don't clean it daily. I do clean it, I would say, like 3 times a week at least, though.
0: Like, really? What are we talking about? Yeah. Like, you're talking about just cleaning the screen out?
1: Like, no, I get like the disinfected wipe, and I like...
2: I don't think I've ever cleaned my phone.
0: I don't do that. Honestly, like, up until I... When I get a new case, because I'll take the case off and see all the lint and dirt, and I'm like, oh, my God.
2: Yeah, it's nasty in there.
0: Computer mouse? I don't... I guess I...
3: Who uses a mouse?
0: I use a mouse every day in here in the radio station, but like at home... I rarely even use my computer anymore. I do everything on my phone.
3: How do you like doing that? It's such a small little typing space.
0: I just love it. That's why I can't wait for the new flip iPhone. Yeah. Like, that's going
1: to
0: be dope.
1: I edit like on my phone, and I tried to do it on my computer the other day. I'm like, oh, it should be faster. It took me so long, and I ended up just doing everything on my phone again.
0: Once you get used to it.
3: And you can go anywhere with it.
0: Yeah, that's the thing.
3: Like, you can do it anywhere. You can do it at a doctor's office.
0: Your water bottle says you should clean that daily. Those stink, bro. If you don't clean them.
2: Yeah, you have to. You can't just put them in a dishwasher. You have to use one of those brushes. It's so annoying.
3: I don't even do that. I just get a new one.
0: bed sheets. You should clean those weekly.
2: Yeah, my girl does that.
1: Once every 2 weeks.
0: Sofa, every 1 to 3 months. Toilet, weekly. Yeah. Bathtub, weekly. Makeup brushes, how often, Serena?
3: Oh,
1: maybe like once a week, once every 2 weeks. It's because I have, it's kind of easy because I have a little spray bottle that's like a cleaner and it's right next to my brushes.
0: Okay, well, this says weekly, so that's good. What about car interior?
3: Jesus.
1: I have to do that weekly because after I take my son to school, I'm just like, oh, man. Gonna go wash my car.
3: Weekly?
1: Yeah, I pay for the membership.
0: This says every 2 to 4 weeks. I'm gonna tell you right now, Matt has not cleaned the inside of his car in two to four years.
3: No, we know this.
0: Yeah,
3: that's facts.
0: We found an actual piece of chicken.
1: Oh, that's gross. God.
0: A chicken breast was in the backseat of Matt's car.
2: Yeah, with the Chick-fil-A sauce on the paper plate.
3: This is why you get sick so often.
0: We'll close it with this one real quick because I feel like nobody does this. A kitchen sponge. How often do you replace it?
1: Once a week.
0: You really do? You buy one every week?
1: I do.
0: Matt?
2: We get them at Costco. 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My wife will ride those to the grave.
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0: This says every few days you should throw away the sponge. 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
3: Bro, it's crazy what it like accumulates. Like, it's crazy up there.
0: Oh, that's a big word for you.
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0: September 17th. 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

0: With the Michelin stars and Bib Gourmand honors will be announced later this year. I'm Rose. 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
2: 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The Fred Show is on.
1: It's Monday, September 21st. The Fred Show is on. Good morning, Kaylin.
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1: Showbiz Shelley in the showdown. Money you can win in, I think it's $200 is the prize today. You can win in just a little bit. Kiki's court is coming up. Ba-da-bum.
11: Girl, take her off the guest list now.
1: Oh, okay. Waiting metaphone is new this morning. Why did somebody get ghosted?

0: Fred Show.
1: Hey, Robert, good morning. Welcome to the program. How are you?
2: I'm doing all right, thanks. How are you?
1: He's doing all right. So not one of these people who's like jubilant, you know, the person who got ghosted. It happens probably, what, at least once a week, you guys, where it's, the person calls up because they're distressed that they've been ghosted. And I'm like, how are you? Fantastic.
3: Great.
1: But this,
3: never,
1: you know, Robert, I can see this is kind of weighing on you, Robert. You met a woman named Shayna. I'd love to know how you met and about any dates that you've been on.

0: and why you think you're being ghosted.
1: Yeah, absolutely. Well, I first met Shane at a bar a couple weekends ago. And, you know, honestly, we hit it off kind of immediately. We were chatting all night, and I eventually got the courage to ask for a number. And then the following weekend, we decided to go out for drinks, for a proper date. And I thought the date went really well, to be honest. She was laughing a lot. I was laughing a lot. We had a lot in common, you know, similar life goals. And the date ended really nice. So the next day I followed up, and I got a response. And but after that, Shayna, she just stopped answering me.
0: So you go from a great date to, a fadeaway, basically. Because there wasn't like she immediately ghosted. She kind of just faded away.
1: Exactly. And I'm trying to figure out what happened.
0: Yeah. Well, that's where we come in. We're going to call Shayna in just a second, get a play song. We'll come back, and you'll be on the phone at the same time, Robert. And we're going to ask these questions on your behalf and try and figure out what's going on. The hope is that we can straighten things out and then set you guys up on another date and pay for that, okay?
1: Oh, sounds great. Thank you.
0: Let's see what happens next. Part 2 of Waiting by the Phone after this.

0: Good morning. It's the Fred Show, part two of Waiting by the Phone. Hey, Robert.
1: Yes.
0: All right, let's call Shayna. This is a woman that you met at a bar one night. You guys hit it off. You talked. You got her number. You planned a drink date. You went out. You had drinks. You thought it went really well. Hit her up the next day, as one does, to say I had a good time and maybe try and plan the next date. And she just eventually stopped answering, like kind of slowly, you know, faded away from you. You have not been able to get a hold of her since. It's bugging you, as it would most people, and you want to know why.
1: Exactly.
0: All right. Let's call Shayna right now. Good luck, Robert.
1: Thank you.
2: Hello?
0: Hi, is this Shayna?
2: Yeah.
0: Hi, Shayna. Good morning. My name is Fred, yeah. And I'm calling from the Fred Show, the morning radio show. And I have to tell you that we are on the radio right now, and I would need your permission to continue with the call. Is it cool if we chat for a second on the air? Would you mind?
2: Okay.
0: I know, it's a little bit weird to get a call like this, but we're calling on behalf of a guy named Robert, who I guess you met in a bar recently, and you guys went out for drinks, and it sounds like there's a story based on your reaction. So, what happened?
2: He was nice. We went out for drinks, like you said, and we saw each other. We met at the bar, went out for drinks, and just kind of, left it at that. He's a plastic surgeon, and he specializes in boob jobs, and like he does boob jobs and butt lifts, and
3: okay,
2: you know,
3: money. Yes,
4: period.
2: Yes,
3: and clients.
2: But he's
3: with me.
2: Also. No judgment. I just, like, there's something about my man looking at naked ladies all day that I just can't.
0: Okay.
2: I just can't. Okay.
0: Shayna, look, you seem like a nice person. You obviously have whatever preference you want, but the guy's a physician. He's a doctor. He's helping people look better, feel better about themselves. I think most doctors would tell you that it's not about, you know, if a plastic surgeon is looking at somebody's boobs, doing a boob job, they're not looking at it the same way they'd look at you.
2: Sure, but I don't know that. I don't know if he's. I mean, I just think about, you know, how the women come in, and then like he's. I mean, not only is it like I couldn't get it out of my head. He's seeing them. Sure, like they're, you know, all things, everything, just completely naked all day. But even if that's not the case, which I'm sure it's not, and it's just in my mind. But like, how do I know he's not comparing me? Because it, like, I don't know. It's, they come in and then he makes them look perfect or better. I mean, and these are, you know, those were his words too. He said, you know, I help them be perfect. So,
0: okay.
2: Then what's he thinking about me?
0: But I understand that. I mean, I can appreciate where you're coming from. I doubt that he's comparing you, though, in that way. And obviously, he likes what he sees because he asked you out. But let me, I forgot to mention that Robert is here. I got so caught up in your story, Shayna. I'm very forgetful.
2: No.
0: I'm sorry about that. Robert, so you're a plastic surgeon, and she's saying that her issue is that you might look at her in a different light because of the way that you look at people's bodies and what you do all day.
1: Yeah. Hi, Shayna. I'm a physician. I do not see my patients in any way that way. Their anatomy. So I'm not ever thinking about sleeping with anyone. I don't think you would need any work, to be honest. You look perfect.
0: Aww. Look at this guy. What a guy. He's rich and he's kissing up to you. Come on.
2: Oh, gosh, I don't know. I know. Thank you. That is so sweet. I just don't know. There's just something about it, though. Like, I wouldn't be able to get it out of my head.
3: It's men out here looking at naked women every day for free. Like, they just look. The internet, you know.
5: At least he's getting paid.
3: Right.
0: Yeah.
3: Don't miss
0: that. The internet. Yeah, I'm familiar with it.
3: Yeah.
5: The World Wide Web.
0: Yeah. Well, I mean, I think it's the same as like a male OBGYN or something. Like you could say, I mean, he looks at female anatomy all day because that's his job. I doubt that he's going home and carrying that over.
5: I see one more.
0: Yeah, right. Like, you know what? None for you tonight. I met my quota for the day. You know, so I think, I mean, I'm sure it's hard for us to understand, us non-doctors to understand, Robert, but you compartmentalize this stuff, right? There's a difference between what you're doing at work and what you're doing at home.
1: Absolutely. You're just completely in a different switch of zone. It's not at all something that I never at all think of someone I'm trying to sleep with or anything sexual, because I'm looking at the clients and trying to take care of what needs to happen and their anatomy.
0: Is this something you can get over, Shayna? Like, can you hear, you know, the way he's talking about this and the nice things he's saying about you and the reassurance he's giving you? I think it's fair to be insecure, and it's certainly a vapid industry he's in, and if he's striving to make people look quote unquote perfect, and we all have aspects of ourselves that we don't feel are perfect, you know, so be it. But I mean, can you get over this? Because he sounds like a successful guy, decent guy, and he likes you.
2: I know, but I don't know if it was like how I was raised or what, or like there's, and it's, you know, I just don't know that I can. I don't know that I can make that switch. I know he's saying he can like compartmentalize and switch, but I just don't think I can.
5: That's fair. You have to know yourself. I mean, you know.
0: I'm just trying to
2: be transparent about it. I'm trying to be honest instead of getting, you know, down the road and then.
0: No, it is honest. It just sounds like maybe a missed opportunity. Yeah. What do you want to say, Robert?
1: Well, it was really great to meet you, Shayna. And honestly, I don't really think of my job as just trying to make people perfect. I'm just trying to make people feel better about themselves. So I don't see it that way, but I completely understand.
0: This kind of bums me out. In the meantime, Paulina's going to keep your number just in case something happens with her fireman husband. Yeah, Paulina is surgery obsessed, so I don't know, Robert. It's possible down the road that, you know, you might hear from her. But guys, Robert, Shayna, thank you so much for your time. I'm sorry this didn't work out. I do appreciate the honesty. Best of luck to both of you.
2: Thank you.
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0: to eastbound between 123 and Vienna Metro Station. Traffic is jammed there. There's an accident blocking the right lane on 66 Express Lanes eastbound after Chain Bridge Road. There's also an accident on the Southeast Southwest Freeway near 6th Street Southeast. Traffic is jammed from the 11th Street Bridge. I'm Rose, and that's your traffic.
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0: Thank you, Rose. 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
3: Hayden Panettiere's loved ones gathered in Malibu to honor her over the weekend. Friends and family attended her memorial service at the Malibu Pacific Church. Ruby Rose, Connie Britton, Evan Ross, and more were there. Brian Hickerson, not invited. And I don't think we're surprised about that. That's her on-again, off-again boyfriend who was there when she passed away. The actress died, as you know, last month after she was found unresponsive inside a South Carolina Airbnb. And they are close to zeroing in who sold her that one lethal pill. So hopefully some justice in that situation. In the first episode of the HBO Max docuseries Jay-Z and 8, Jay opened up about the bad blood between Biggie and Tupac, and he sat down with Rick Rubin, who also created this whole thing, and he explained his understanding of the beef, which ended up being one of hip-hop's, of course, most infamous feuds. He said that Biggie warned Pac about his inner circle, and then Pac relayed Biggie's warning message to those same individuals, creating issues for Big in New York. The show has been really good. Kiki, have you seen it yet?
4: No, not yet. I gotta check it out, though.
3: They're only doing, I think, two each Friday, I believe, is how they're releasing them until they get to 8. You guys, Carrie Underwood is serious about this new rock era, despite my bullying of her. She is apparently getting mentored by close friend Guns N' Roses frontman Axl Rose now escort her into her rock era. But yeah, she's been working on new music, so she's not just going to be covering Limp Bizkit anymore, and she's leaning on Axl for advice. They've performed together, but I don't know, something has come over Carrie. She's wearing bandanas, she's wearing backwards hats, she's rapping, she's screaming.
0: Yeah, I've heard about crossovers, but it's not for everybody. Not everybody needs to do it. Like you don't have to.
3: She has such a beautiful voice. I mean, I do what you want, I guess. But then she did that Sunday Night Football theme song. Everyone was all up in arms about that. So I don't know. I want her to stop, but that's just my opinion. So you do your girl. Rock on, girl.
0: I've been waiting all day for Sunday night, though. I have been.
3: Yeah. Waiting all day for Sunday night.
0: Isn't that what it is? Yeah. That's been me, though. So I was.
3: Yeah, and then my ears bled. Cardi B fans will be happy to know that it won't be an 8-year wait to listen to new music. So she released 2018's Invasion of Privacy. Then it wasn't until 2025 until we got Am I the Drama. It was worth the wait, and so was the tour. But she was talking to our friends, The Breakfast Club, at the iHeartRadio Music Festival in Vegas over the weekend. And the rapper revealed that she's doing a new album and plans to disappear into recording mode after her birthday in November. So we hopefully are getting that sooner. Now, we need to talk about her performance, how she looked. Fred, you saw everybody in person.
0: I did.
3: What, like, I know you and Lainey did amazing as well, but I know you saw Lainey. She's always so sweet and like kind of has a glow about her. But who were your favorite performances? Who did you see?
0: First of all, Lainey Wilson's the nicest human being
3: ever.
0: Yeah. Mm-hmm. It was coming by random white dude, like, who has no importance here whatsoever. Come in my dressing room and have my wine and eat my crackers and let's talk about life. Like, have a seat. Like, it's so different. I can't even tell you.
3: Oh,
0: like,
3: yeah.
0: The pop stars, I had to chase them down. The ones that we play. Right. You know, I'm like running down the halls. Right. Stella Lefty, come here.
3: Right.
0: Come here, Stella Lefty.
3: Please.
0: And meanwhile, Lainey Wilson's outside her dressing room going, hey, Fred, you don't have to run down the hall. Come on in. It's nice in here. It's crazy. Who did I like? I mean, BTS was great. Cardi was great. Snoop was great. Goo Goo Dolls.
3: I was just going to say, Dolls. Don't you forget.
0: There was only one song I didn't know. I think maybe they tried to slip in a new song. And all of us in the little group I was in were like, you don't have to do that.
3: Right.
0: You know, like, you guys are great. Like, we'll go check it out on social. But like, if you could just play Name again, right, that would be fine. Like, we don't have to do that. Who else was great? I guess kind of a whirlwind. Benson was amazing.
3: Benson was flipping. I saw he flipped. Yeah. And I couldn't help but think of him like being frustrated that he has to flip all the time. But he flipped for us.
0: He said that flips don't make him nervous. Girls make him nervous.
5: Hell yeah.
0: That's what he said.
5: Oh, yeah, bro.
0: Same.
5: Yeah.
0: Same. But that was his answer. I'm like, you can flip on stage. It doesn't make you nervous. It makes you nervous. And without really missing a beat, it was girls.
5: Look up Mormons flipping on TikTok. That's a whole other thing.
0: Oh, really?
5: Because I guess, like, I don't know. This is what I'm told, that, like, they, you know, they don't engage in a lot of, you know, drinking or that kind of thing. So, like, to have fun, they learn how to do things that kind of, like, get you going a little bit.
0: Okay.
5: Yeah, I learned that. I was told by someone who's Mormon. But, yeah, there's a whole thing on TikTok, Mormons flipping. So
0: speaking of intrusive thoughts, the one I had, I kept running into Mario Lopez all weekend. Because, you know, he works for us and he's just hanging around.
5: It's, like, not a real weekend. There's just...
0: Danielle Fitchell was everywhere, too. Topanga.
5: Did you see her shot? Oh, wait, she may be married.
0: She's married, I think. No, I looked. I looked at her hand to see if she was married.
5: Say, that's
0: because, like, an 8 or 9 year old Fred would have lost his mind to get with Topanga, or to know that he would be in the same room with Topanga.
5: Yeah.
0: She's just running around the place. Like, what was that one year that Lance Bass was just everywhere? I'm like, this is wild.
5: In a Pikachu sweater.
0: To me. But I keep seeing Mario Lopez, and I really wanted to talk to him about that Zach Morris is a scumbag Instagram. Mm-hmm. Have you seen that? That's not what it's called. It's called something else.
5: No.
0: Like, Zach Morris is a... Well, because... If you really break down some of the episodes they used to do on Saved by the Bell, like, he was a horrible person.
5: Zach.
0: Like, I'll look it up. But, like, some of the subjects, like, some of the things that he would do were just really bad.
5: And then, like, nobody really notices until,
0: no,
5: like,
0: later. Because at the time, everyone's like, thought that would, you know, we all grew up with Saved by the Bell, so we just would watch this show. But now, looking back, it was like, that was really manipulative and horrible what you just did. But there's a lot of them. And so I wanted to talk to him about it, but I never got the chance.
5: Well, maybe next year. We can play some audio and stuff next hour, but I just wanted to see how your experience was. Sounds like you had fun.
0: I would say it was a strong to quite strong experience.
5: I love that. I mean, Mario's running around, Stella, all the people. By the way, you can follow us on Facebook and Twitch at Fred Show Radio. 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
0: I have more feelings about intrusive thoughts, and I'll tell you what I mean next after Joe. In 2 minutes, Fred Show.

0: It's the Fred Show. Good morning. I want to be clear about something. I'm not saying you should do this, okay? But I want to know about intrusive thoughts. I want to know if you would be tempted to do this. So this is a betrayal, right? This is an invasion of privacy. You should not do this. But an internet technician in California sent himself a sexually explicit video of his client while installing service in her apartment. So the woman said that the guy asked to use her cell phone to test the Wi-Fi signal. Later that day, she noticed a video, which she sent to her partner, had been sent through iMessage to another device. The message was deleted from her phone but remained on her linked iPad. She later found out that the phone number that received the video belonged to the technician. The guy was arrested at his house and charged with commercial burglary and sharing a private sexual image without consent. Disgusting, right? Disgusting. Yes. You should never obviously do this. However, if I worked at one of these places, how hard, and if you, anyone who's listening ever has, is it hard to like not... You got someone's laptop, and they got to unlock it for you so you can, like, fix their, RAM or whatever. I don't know, whatever you're fixing. Like, I would think, like, intrusive thoughts would prevail, and you'd want to, like, venture over to the documents file or, like, venture over to the photos file. You know what I mean? Like, would you not be somewhat tempted to be like, what is on this thing?
1: Wait, just see what's going
0: just
1: on.
0: Just a little scroll.
1: Yeah.
0: No, my intrusive thoughts would take over. They could not hire me at Geek Squad. I wouldn't last a day. No. And I don't want to see your naked pictures. That's not what I mean. But I have my tax return? Right. You know, I don't know. It's like something labeled don't open. Like, I don't know. What is this?
2: Hidden folder?
0: I think I would be tempted to do it. And I'm not going to send it to myself. I'm not going to violate someone's privacy. It's disgusting. You can't do stuff like that. You don't think you guys wouldn't do it, though? You wouldn't be curious?
1: I don't know. There's a screen I'm looking at. It.
0: Right.
1: Just,
0: that's
1: like,
0: what
1: my
0: I mean.
1: Eye just like, I don't know. Maybe it's because I'm...
0: No, that's what I mean. Toxic. Yeah. And like, I don't mean, I don't, I'm not trying to invade your privacy, but if I'm on a plane and your phone's out, my eyes just go to it. I don't know if it's because we're just now like trained that way.
1: Yeah.
0: You know, if there's a screen, we look at it because like if I have a screen, I'm looking, I mean, but I feel like if there were like some sort of folder that's, you know, there's stuff in here folder.
1: Do not open.
0: Or like browsing history. I don't know. It's the same way that my intrusive thoughts take over when I'm at a grocery store or a pharmacy and I'll walk by a cart and I'll look dead in your cart. I look dead in your cart and it's none of my business. Now, granted, that's not, you know, looking through your private folders, but, you know, is there some there should be no expectation of privacy in public, but yet, I don't know, everyone's buying what they got to buy at the pharmacy and I'm looking over there going, oh, wow. Hey, you butt itching? Oh, that's a shame. Sorry to hear that. That's a shame. I don't know what you did there. So I saw this story and I thought, this is disgusting. However, on a much lesser level, I feel like I would get fired on day one from the computer doctors or whatever.
2: Yeah, same.
0: Or whatever, because they would be like, dude, this guy went through all my spreadsheets. Like, he went through all my tax returns. Hey, you had a good year last year. So you missed a few deductions, though, you know. Be a little more charitable in the future. It's the Fred Show.

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7: Barton Parkway northbound is blocked between MacArthur Boulevard and Cabin John Parkway because of a disabled vehicle. 395 northbound jam between 110 and the 14th Street Bridge. 66 eastbound between 123 and Vienna Metro Station. There's an accident and two left lanes are blocked and the right shoulder is blocked as well. Traffic is jammed from Fairfax County Parkway. There's an accident blocking the right lane on 66 express lanes eastbound after Chain Bridge Road. Traffic is jammed from US 50 there. I'm Rose and that's your traffic.
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16: Thursday at 5 on 7 News. Chinese-made police drones over the DMV. The 7 News I-team sounded the alarm years ago about national security concerns. Did law enforcement ever heed the warnings? The answer, Thursday at 5 on 7 News. Trash piling up at an apartment complex for weeks. 7 News On Your Side steps in. Trash gets hauled away. 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Drivers get refunds. Squatters take over other people's property. 7 News steps in. The law changes.
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5: 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Cloudy with a chance of rain, high of 72.
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1: Here's Rose with three things you need to know.
2: Scouring the internet so you don't have to is Rose. What's happening today?
3: According to reports, Montgomery County Police Chief Mark Yamada has been forced to retire immediately after an inspector general's investigation found he violated county and police department policies. The report says he took at least 5 days off without recording leave and was not truthful with investigators about selecting a relative to attend a work conference. Assistant Chief Darren Frank is now acting chief until a new one is named. A Maryland man has been ordered to pay nearly $6 million for his role in an alleged pyramid scheme and is permanently banned from the state's securities industry. APG County man promoted Novatech to Maryland investors even though he wasn't registered as an investment advisor. State officials say about 148 Maryland investors lost an estimated $37 million. And the federal bribery case against D.C. council member Trayon White could go to jury as soon as tomorrow. Both sides rested their cases on Friday after 4 days of testimony. Attorneys are scheduled to meet today to discuss the case and closing arguments could begin tomorrow. I'm Rose. Those are the three things you need to know for your day on Hot 99.5.
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3: Parkway northbound is blocked between MacArthur Boulevard and Cabin John Parkway because of a disabled vehicle. 395 northbound jam between 110 and the 14th Street Bridge. 66 eastbound between 123 and Vienna Metro Station. There's an accident and two left lanes are blocked and the right shoulder is blocked as well. Traffic is jammed from Fairfax County Parkway. There's an accident blocking the right lane on 66 express lanes eastbound after Chain Bridge Road. Traffic is jammed from US 50 there. I'm Rose and that's your traffic.
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5: It's like a Nobel Peace Prize one day. I'm at
6: a Nobel Peace Prize?
5: Yes, Nobel Peace Prize.
6: Okay, we're Nobel Peace
5: Nobel.
6: Prize.
5: Yeah. Nobel.
6: She should get that one, too.
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6: It's Monday, September 21st. Fred Show is here. Hi, Kaylin.
7: Hello.
6: Morning, Jason Brown. Hi, Paulina.
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9: Good morning.
6: Showbiz Shelley in the showdown. Money for you next hour. Beater in 5 questions. Win $200. Snapper 2-game win streak. Waiting by the phone. Why did somebody get ghosted? That's coming up. Kiki's court. Ba-da-bop.
9: Girl, take her off the guest list.
2: Mm.
6: I got Jason's picks and the results. We didn't get to them Friday because I was too busy trying to find Cardi B in Vegas. I desperately wanted a picture with Cardi B. I thought that would be the most epic picture of all time. The whitest man ever to live and Cardi B.
2: She would love you.
6: Well, I think we would love each other, but I wasn't allowed within, 20 feet of her, so. But our boss, Thea, is an absolute gangster. I think they're personal friends. I tried it with Thea. I hit her up. I hit her up. I said, hey,
2: smart,
6: boss.
2: Though.
6: Can I meet Cardi B? Or can I, basically, I made a joke, like, can I come with you to see Cardi B? Mm-hmm. And I didn't.
7: She was like, haha.
6: Get a response to that. There was no reply. So, it was fine. But we let that go.
2: Left on red.
6: Okay. Yeah, I was left on red. That request was not granted. Meanwhile, Lainey Wilson sat on my lap, so it's fine. I just can't get over the difference between, the culture difference between the biggest stars in the country music world are so incredibly kind and accommodating. Mm-hmm. I mean, I hung out in Kenny Chesney's dressing room, too, and also have no...
7: Did you pick him up?
6: I'll be honest with you. Like, I know one of his people. Buffy Cooper is one of his people, and it's an amazing woman. And he was standing next to her the entire time, and I barely could see that he was there because he's a little guy. And he's a very unassuming little guy. He was wearing a shirt that... may have been several years old and maybe a little dirty even. And he was wearing a hat.

0: And he was just chilling, you know, and just a normal guy. You wouldn't know that was Kenny Chesney if you didn't know it was Kenny Chesney. And then he gets a better shirt on and a cowboy hat, and then he becomes Kenny Chesney, and then goes out and does his thing. But we'll get to Jason's picks in just a minute. I was talking about, it's called Zach Morris's Trash. It's a YouTube series from Funny or Die. And I'll say this much. You know, we should celebrate the fact that we have evolved in what we think is funny now. You know, from this was, of course, a show from the 90s, but stuff that people thought was funny, you know, it's as far back as you can remember, we've now luckily accepted and learned that it's not funny anymore. And there are certain subject matters that we can't joke about and should never have, right? But at the time, we have to remember, at the time we were far less evolved. And so the people who were writing this show thought this stuff was okay at the time, and it's not okay, but it really makes Zach Morris look like a prick. And I'm going through the titles of season one of Zach Morris's Trash, and these are all episodes that I remember. The time Zach Morris made a girl in a wheelchair feel terrible. The time Zach Morris lied about being Jewish to go to a baseball game. The time Zach Morris told everyone that Slater was dying so he could move to Hawaii. The time Zach Morris lost his friend's dog in a poker game. The time Zach Morris sold swimsuit photos of underage girls.
1: Whoa!
0: The time Zach Morris drove drunk and crashed the car. The time Zach Morris lost his teacher's car investing in potatoes. The time Zach Morris disgraced his Native American ancestors in full headdress.
2: Yikes.
0: The time Zach Morris got Jesse hooked on caffeine pills. We all remember that one.
1: I mean, yeah.
0: I'm so excited. I'm so scared. Mm-hmm. And the time that Zach Morris gave himself a homeless girl for Christmas. And the funny thing is, if you watch that show growing up, if you're a child of the 90s, then you know these were all real episodes. And I wanted to talk to Mario Lopez about it, but I didn't get a chance. I said, Mario Lopez, I'm Fred. It's good to see you. And he shook my hand and said, thank you. And kept walking.
1: Is that real?
0: Yeah. Mm-hmm. Yeah. What? Yeah, that happened.
1: But did his daughter get her blowout? Because I remember.
0: I don't know. I don't know. But we have someone. I'm just dropping all these names this morning of our friends.
1: Right.
0: We have a friend named Elizabeth who handles, like, you know, is supposed to, and I'm so low on the totem pole. Like, I'm all the way at the bottom. Like, I'm barely. I carried Seacrest bags in. That's what I did. And I couldn't look him in the eye. It wasn't until I looked him in the eye. I was told explicitly, don't look Ryan in the eye. He doesn't like it, which is easy for me to do because I just have to look straight. And then I don't do that. But I just texted her all weekend these wild requests that I had. Of course, none of them were going to be done. But because because a lot of these folks will be like, last minute, it will be like, hey, you know, my ho-hos aren't in the dressing room or whatever. Where are my Twinkies? So I just texted her wild stuff. Like, hey, I need a native healer to help with my hangnail. Like, I just all weekend. She didn't respond to any of it because she's too busy. But yeah, I just made up stuff to be high maintenance. But anyway, this is interesting. And I want to know if this is a problem in your house, because there's a story about this today. 855-591-1035. You can call and text the same number. I'm not dealing with it, or we as a family aren't dealing with it. Anyway, this is interesting, and I want to know if this is a problem in your house, because there's a story about this today. 855-591-1035. You can call and text the same number. I'm not dealing with it, or we as a family aren't dealing with this as far as AI is concerned, but people are fighting with grandma and grandpa over AI pictures of grandkids. Do you have an issue in your family with the grandparents posting pictures of the grandkids, your kids, that are not good pictures? My sister will not, like, my sister insists when we're together, the photos have to be taken on her. It's like a celebrity. The photos have to be taken on her phone, and then she will approve what pictures get uploaded into the shared gallery such that they can be shared online. But, like, sometimes even her husband will send me pictures of the girls, and then in a little group chat that we, the three of us, have, and then she'll get right in there and go, that is not to be posted. Oh. Because it didn't go through the approval process.
2: That's right.
0: But apparently there's a generational argument between, I guess it's called grandma slop. And some grandparents are uploading photos of grandchildren into AI generators that make cards, portraits, and novelty images.
1: Oh, no.
0: And I think it's like maybe a little bit of a lack of understanding with maybe my parents' generation, or, you know, whatever, your parents' generation, and what that stuff looks like, and if it's cool or not, and what's happening with the pictures and where they go and who can see them, you know, versus what our generation would want posted online.

0: Because I can totally see my mom finding out about some AI filter, you know, and I love my mom, but, you know, maybe not the most tech savvy. You know, maybe not on the pulse of photographic trends, you know, and then putting the girls' photos in there and whatever. But it's becoming a surprisingly complicated family argument about consent, privacy, and who owns a family photo. But I think bigger than the AI is, you know, the pictures that are being posted and whether or not you would want them to. Because we all know the etiquette around here.
1: Mm-hmm.
0: It's, you know, whoever posts the picture, make sure you look the best in the photo and then post it. And who cares if I'm upside down?
1: Mm-hmm.
0: You know, Kiki's eyes are closed.
1: Correct.
0: As long as Paulina's BBL is popping in the picture, then it simply does not matter.
1: I just posted a photo the other day. I was on TV here, and the host of the show, her eyes were closed. But I still posted it. I did her a little dirty, my bad. But, I mean, I look good.
0: Everyone knows the etiquette. It's
1: come on,
0: look through the pictures, find the one where you look the best, and post it. And it doesn't matter.
1: That's right, sir.
0: What's happening in the background of the picture. But I guess, I don't know, do you have any issue with this? Like, do your in-laws post stuff of Gigi in your life? Do they even have social media?
1: Not really, and they're not active on it. My mother-in-law has an Instagram, and that's about it. I think it's a picture of their Frenchie or something. They're literally the only photo. No, she doesn't post it, and she has asked me before. She'll be like, oh, can I post this? Or, like, my sister-in-law will ask that. That was more like when the baby was born, but... Your sister, the way that she does things is very interesting, because I look at it like, is it because she's the one that photo posted, and is she like nervous of like privacy? Like, yeah, like you have a following, right? So like a very large following. So maybe she doesn't want her kids out there like that, and that's fine. Or is it because like Polly, you know, she's not serving or something in the picture, right? She's not giving like, you know, like angles. Like, I'm confused of like, what's the issue? And like with the AI thing, I think that could be a little tricky too, because like, we shouldn't really put our photos in there, even though we all do. We all do it, but like, it's privacy, right?
0: Yeah, I mean, now that the girls are old enough that, like, they have really defined, you know, features and styles and, you know what I mean? Like, you get
1: just beautiful, yeah.
0: Like, there are a lot of people who won't post pictures of their babies' faces.
1: Yeah. Correct, yeah.
0: And I'm like, okay, well, I don't know if it's much, you know, it's not as defined. Like, you're not going to post picture of your infant. Like, if we lined up 30 infants, I'm not sure that I could identify necessarily which one is yours.
1: No, they're all bald.
0: Right. So, but I understand the protection of, like... You know, I don't know what age, at which age it sort of becomes, you know, we become more defined. Like, Polly and Maeve are very easily, obviously, distinguished. I think about that sometimes because, of course, there are people who have used their names in vain because the world is awful. Mm-hmm. And there are people who've, you know, anyway. So I think sometimes about, like, maybe I need to cool it on the posting of, but my sister approves all that. But yeah, no, everything has to go into the shared gallery, but she decides. And I don't think it's for the image of the girls. I think it's for the very reason I'm talking about. She wants to make sure if she's in it, that she looks good, so she controls her.
1: Absolutely.
0: But like the Christmas card that comes out every year, I have no oversight or editorial review of what photo of me is being used or what's being said in the letter. You know, so I have no, my mom handles that completely. So I find out, my sister and I find out the big reveals when it shows up in the mail. And I wouldn't say my mom picks the best pictures of us. So, Grandma Slop is what this is called, I guess.
2: This is a photo my mom posted as her profile picture of us. She's notorious for just not knowing how to cry. That's me and her. Yeah.
3: So there's a picture. Camera. Yeah. Show the camera.
0: So if you're watching, our video stream, the only thing you can see
2: is my belly
0: are
2: button.
0: Two torsos and some arms.
2: Yeah. And she does.
0: So we're not aware of how to crop yet.
2: No, there's so many. That's what I was going through. Like, there's so many. One of just Bella's eye, like, and we just text each other on the side, like, bruh.
1: Yeah, they don't crop very well.
2: No.
1: Grandma's.
2: And then your mom posts when is Gigi's birthday, but it's not. Like, she gets me so confused because she'll put it to a happy birthday song and do a collage, but then
1: it's like December. It's not her birthday. Even near her birthday. No. No. My mom, like, I think she picks, like, templates now or something, I've noticed. But yeah, she'll post, like just terrible photos.
2: Song.
1: Zooming in.
0: Mm-hmm. Yeah, you can tell like when an older person, and I'm getting there, but you can tell when an older person like found the way to make collages and stuff.
3: Oh,
0: you know, and it's just like it's well, it looks like my social media, honestly. If I didn't have you guys, that's what my social media would look like, because I have to ask you guys all the time. I think I've just gotten lazy about it, because thanks to you, I can just be like, is that cool, Kiki? Should I post that? You know, or how do you do that, Kiki? How do you do that? So, guys, Grandma Slop. It's a real thing. We got to take the phones away from some of these people, okay? Take the filters away, take AI away, the whole thing. I have Jason's picks and the results, week 2 NFL, after Olivia Rodrigo in 3 minutes.

0: So we weren't here on Friday, but I have Jason's NFL picks. I understand that didn't help you wagering, and I'm sorry. People were very upset. Very upset on the text. They didn't know who to bet for or on or whatever. They needed to know your thoughts, and you know, I guess next time we have you know, a company obligation and there's a conflict, we'll have to make a graphic or something to make sure that information is disseminated.
1: Okay. Got it.
0: However, here are the picks and the results. Jason, week two, NFL.
1: Yes.
0: Lions over the Bills, that was a loss. Bengals over the Texans, that was a win. Woo. You had the Jets over the Packers, that was a loss. You had the Saints over the Ravens, that was a win. You had the Eagles over the Titans.
1: Yeah.
0: That was a win.
1: Yes.
0: You had the Bears over the Vikings. That was a loss. And the Caleb Williams situation is not good.
1: His hammy.
0: His hammy.
2: Mm-hmm. Crazy.
0: We don't know how bad yet. But it looked bad.
1: It looked bad.
0: He was crying. And it looked bad. It looked like he was in a lot of pain. I know someone who was at the game who said they could hear him screaming. That's not good.
1: Oh.
0: So we'll find out, I guess, today after they do some imaging on that, what's going on with Caleb Williams. Browns over the Bucks, that was a win. That was a wild pick on your part. But again, when you're a savant like you are.
1: Yeah, the Browns. We love the Browns.
0: You had the Steelers over the Patriots. That was a loss. You had the Panthers over the Falcons. A win. You had the Chargers over the Raiders. That was a loss. You had the Broncos over the Jags. A win. You had the Cowboys.
1: Cowboy Nation.
0: Stop it. You have no tie to that whatsoever.
1: You see Daddy Dak with his little cowboy hat on doing his interviews.
0: There you go. That explains it.
1: Yeah.
0: Cowboys over the Commanders to win. Jaden Daniels also got hurt yesterday. You had the 49ers over the Dolphins. I know it's the 49ers. He says the 49ers. It's his segment. He can say what he wants. That was a win. You had the Seahawks over the Cardinals. That was a win. You had the Chiefs over the Colts. A win. Woo. And the Giants Rams are tonight.
1: Okay.
0: And the that was 10 out of 16.
1: Pretty good.
0: Not terrible.
1: More than 50%.
0: Right. Not terrible. Now, last week was miraculous. It was like 14 out of 15 or 16 or something. It was wild. The parlay, Caleb Williams is going to run one in.
1: Period.
0: He did not.
1: He did the opposite.
0: Patrick Mahomes will throw two scores. I'm just reading this as you wrote it. Yes.
1: He did.
0: And Justin Jefferson is going to catch four times. No, he had three. So the parlay did not hit.
1: Oof.
0: Unfortunately. Okay.
1: Good thing y'all couldn't bet on it.
0: I guess so. Maybe. Anyway, a nice job, Jason.
1: It's week three. Thank you.
0: Thank you. Yeah, we're moving on to week three now. Tropical Storm Faye has officially formed in the northern Atlantic, sitting about 450 miles southwest of the Azores. The good news, Faye is not a threat to land. No watches, no warnings, and forecasters at the National Hurricane Center say that it's expected to stay at sea. Let me see here. I got a text from Eric in D.C. about your picks. I thought maybe we got one wrong.
1: Oh.
0: But all Eric said was, damn, Jason, 10 wins.
1: Okay.
0: Yeah. So basically, though, I think you're 24 and like, I have to do some quick math here. What is that? Like 30-something. I mean, not bad.
1: Yeah.
0: Like, so far, so good.
2: Yes. Okay.
0: This season. Anyway, winds are holding around 45 miles an hour with little strengthening possible, and the storm is creeping north-northeast. This fits the trend. The 2026 Atlantic hurricane season has been unusually quiet, thanks largely to a strong El Nino keeping conditions calm. I know you love weather, too.
1: I really do.
0: Are you tingling a little bit?
1: I am. This is my day, you guys.
0: It really is.
1: Wow.
0: This is obviously frightening and concerning. I just think it's a strange headline, but this is how they're describing it. A popular honeymoon destination has declared a national HIV emergency. Health officials are reporting that 1 in 60 adults in the South Pacific Island nation of Fiji is living with the virus. United Nations, a program called UNAIDS, estimates some 9,000 people are living with HIV in Fiji as of last year. The government there is expanding testing and treatment to combat a massive surge in new infections. I just think honeymoon destinations, it is, I guess. That's a weird way to describe it, because if you're on your honeymoon, you should probably just be sticking with, you know, your spouse.
1: Right.
0: And not branching out. But, you know, I don't judge. and you should be careful, and you should know that. Lindsay Clancy's former husband said that he forgave her for killing their three young children. This was Sunday on CBS News' 60 Minutes, his first televised interview since a jury deadlocked in her trial for the children's death. Patrick Clancy talked about his grief, saying that he battled suicidal thoughts after the killings and experienced a panic attack while testifying at Lindsay Clancy's trial. While attorneys played to jurors, his 911 call to report the children's death. He said, "I saw headlines that say killer mom and baby murder monster, and none of them were accurate." He also said, "I believed that it was her mental illness that caused that." Asked if he's angry with himself or felt like he failed in some way, he said, "I think I did the best I could with what I had at the time, and I live with the outcome. I live with it every day." And another tale of AI going rogue. This time it's Google's Gemini. During a May exercise run by testing firm Irregular, Gemini unexpectedly accessed the internet and broke into three real company systems and hacked them, according to the Wall Street Journal. It didn't have access to the internet. How is it getting the internet?
1: What?
2: Right.
1: Wait, what?
0: If it's not plugged into the internet, like, if there's no Wi-Fi in the thing, if you didn't give it the password to Starbucks Wi-Fi, then how is it getting in? So apparently, in one case, it brute forced a password, and in two others, it used credentials found in public code repositories. Each time, Google says the system recognized it had hit real targets and then stopped and exited. Google notified the unidentified companies and federal authorities, but opted against a public disclosure. Also, a study this morning from Reuters says that 53% of Americans worry that AI could put them or someone in their household out of work, and the concern crosses age, gender, and education gaps or groups. AI use in American workplaces has expanded sharply over the last year. So, yeah, I would say so. In the last couple of weeks, I feel like the stories have ramped up significantly. So that number might be higher. 53% might be higher than that. Guys, and Jason, I need your thoughts on this, too. Okay. You might want to look up pictures of these guys. You right. may know what they look like already, but Rubens Racing. We had a real problem at the NASCAR race on Saturday at Bristol. There was a brawl. Between Ryan, I don't know anything about NASCAR, I'll be honest. Ryan Blaney and Carson Hocvar.
1: Oh, Ryan Blaney, the stash.
0: Yeah, one of the guys had a real powerful stash, I'll say that. It was a power stash, he has it. It happened at the NASCAR Bass Pro Shops night race. The drivers got into a physical fight after it ended. One charged through the crowd, found the other, and confronted him about an incident that happened during the race. He shoved him in.
1: Stash?
0: Yeah, one of the guys had a real powerful stash, I'll say that. It was a power stash. He has it. It happened at the NASCAR Bass Pro Shops night race. The drivers got into a physical fight after it ended. One charged through the crowd, found the other, and confronted him about an incident that happened during the race. He shoved him in and threw a punch.
1: Oh. Uh-uh.
0: Apparently, this is what started it all. Blaney was running second when he cut in front of, I don't know if I'm saying his right, Hocvar? I'm sure I'm not. And then made contact from behind and sent Blaney into the wall, forcing him to retire. So neither one of them won, of course, but there was a punching match.
1: Yeah, they got into it. Hocvar looks like a little boy. But Ryan Blaney has quite the manicured and thick stash. I don't think I've ever seen a thicker mustache than this man has.
0: Okay. That's your takeaway?
1: Yeah.
0: Is the quality of the stuff.
1: I am appalled and shocked.
2: Yeah, I can't believe they're fighting.
0: Yeah.
2: Everybody's so gorgeous in NASCAR.
0: I don't know about that. Everyone's so gorgeous in NASCAR?
2: I went to NASCAR. is that how you say it? I went to NASCAR. Right.
1: I went to the NASCAR.
3: I am NASCAR.
2: And they are gorgeous. Everybody.
0: Okay, maybe I should have gone to you for the report on this. I forgot that Kiki was our NASCAR correspondent. Goes to one NASCAR race, hangs out in the Michael Jordan pits.
1: Yeah, she's there in the pits.
0: And now all of a sudden they're the most gorgeous athletes in the world. Some might argue soccer has better looking people, but not Kiki.
2: I gotta get over there. Gotta go check out a fire game.
1: FIFA.
2: Yeah.
0: A California man used pepper spray on another person because they were on their cell phone in a movie theater. Relatable.
2: Yep.
0: A witness said about 40 minutes into the movie, he heard the hiss of the pepper spray a few rows behind him. The victim was heard yelling that he'd been sprayed in the face. Paulina?
3: Right, I was there in California. Could have been me.
0: Get off your phone.
3: No, what?
0: The suspect ran out of the theater but was arrested in the lobby. It wasn't known which movie was playing. Get off your phones in the theater, man. Come on.
3: I love a theater.
0: And skip the bag Halloween candy. This, no. I feel like, is going to be the thing. You know, at Costco, every season, there's something that everyone goes crazy and tries to get their hands on. It's like Costco, Home Depot, you know, their Halloween Christmas decorations. People, like, wait, you know, around the block. I wish I had enough time. And I don't, whatever his name is, doesn't matter. It was too, someone's trying to correct me on the pronunciation of the guy's name. Guy funny. With a stash, no stash. They punch each other in the NASCAR race. That's what's important. But I wish, I have a lot of free time. I wish I had enough time to wrap around a Home Depot for a skeleton, but I don't. But this year, it's a 5.5-pound Frankenstein candy head at Costco. Fans are freaking out over this Halloween candy treat called Monster Mash Chocolate, now for sale at the big box chain, $54.99. And the chocolate head alone, 10,000 calories. The gummies that are in it, I guess, add another 1,600 calories. So,
3: I saw that at Costco. Yeah, like you break it, I'm assuming, right? It's like this.
0: Well, I don't
3: guy.
0: Think you gnaw on the whole head. Maybe you
3: well,
0: do.
3: Well, I would. Yeah. I thought it was cool looking. I'm not waiting in line, though.
0: A 5.5-pound Frankenstein candy looking thing. But yeah, I mean, what do you look at it for a while and then you start, you know, cutting it up? And I don't know what you do with a big block of chocolate. I mean, you eat it, obviously. Yeah. But,
3: oh, my gosh.
0: It's National Chai Day, National New York Day, and it's Earth, Wind, and Fire Day. Celebrates the legendary band and their influence on music, and all the suits are going, don't do it, Fred. I'm not going to do it.
3: It is September.
0: It is September.
3: It's 21.

0: announced as they were fighting in NASCAR this weekend. That's what happened.
1: Kalen's Entertainment Report is on the Fred Show.
2: So this is probably my favorite story of the day. People online think that they found Channing Tatum's burner Instagram account. Have you seen this, Jason?
3: No.
2: Okay, shout out to, a lot of people are talking about it apparently on Threads, but shout out to our girl Laguna Biatch. She covered and put it all in one little story for me. So there's a few reasons why people think the account Bidness_Nunya is
0: when I think that, I think Channing Tatum for sure.
2: Channing Tatum's, yes. And then the bio was Nunya Business. And first of all, he made the most common mistake of a burner, and I don't know why we do this. He was the only one that followed the burner, like from his main Channing Tatum account. So
4: rookie move.
2: Yeah. That clue number one. Clue number two is that this Bidness_Nunya mostly comments on photos and videos of his ex-fiance Zoe Kravitz and Harry Styles.
4: What?
2: So here's one of the alleged comments, okay? So he wrote, or whoever this is, allegedly.
4: Right.
2: When I see those two, I think back on how her former fiance called her the most intentional person he knows, period. I wonder how contextual he was being, .. Someone said, what do you mean? And he said, leaning towards her as a person in general, too. Now she's constantly spotted with Harry compared to the ex who we only heard about for a long time before they were seen together. And when they were seen together, it was far less frequent. It could be nothing, but it just made me think. So it's like all these crazy things, and it's like kind of trashing them as a couple. My last clue is that after this started going viral, the account has been turned to private. So it all signs are pointing to that. And there, I mean, I can try to find you guys some other comments, but they're really, really funny. And I honestly like him more if this is true, because that's hysterical. He's just trolling his ex.
0: Do you guys want to blast people online anonymously so badly that it's worth having a burner? Because I think if you get exposed,
2: no.
0: You know what I mean? Like, if you feel the need to have a burner, and you're famous, and you're saying bad stuff, and then somehow you're exposed, like, that's really bad.
2: Yeah.
0: Like, I don't need to troll you that badly. And you know how I feel about people who don't put their name next to their trolling.
2: Yeah. Yeah. No, I mean, I haven't seen any, like, horrific comments. It's just funny that he's, like, allegedly still kind of butthurt about his ex, which is pretty funny.
0: I had some Peapod trolling me last week, and I guess he forgot, because it's Facebook, that his name and image were next to the trolling. Well, no, I don't know who it was, but it doesn't matter. You just can't do that, because your name and your picture are right there, and then, you know, it's all just right one click away.
2: Just don't follow it. Don't follow your burner.
0: Like, what are you doing, man? Like, I wonder if people, like, I guess I commend you for putting your name next to it, but I wonder if you even knew you did that, or are you just too old and dumb? I think the guy was senile is what I think.
2: Oh, but probably.
0: But of course, then it all got deleted, and then I got blocked.
2: You got blocked?
0: I got blocked.
2: Well, you should let people talk crap to you, you know?
0: I absolutely should hope that I should let people hope that I get murdered. Yeah, that was the comment. No, that was the comment. Yeah, over a football game, by the way. Oh, yeah, it's a lot of fun.
2: It's just a game, y'all.
0: Yeah. Also, I got an email.
2: Yep.
0: Because I'm all queued up, ready to go for your iHeartRadio review. But what was it? Picture of Lainey Wilson. It really made me happy, and it was my hair's too tall, and then my ankles look weird.
2: What?
0: That's the feedback. I'm like, but I'm standing next to a country music legend, a music legend, and that's your takeaway. That's what the world is up to these days.
2: Mm-hmm.
0: Yeah. Anyway.
2: Apparently, I have ugly knees. Who knew?
0: Oh,
2: I had no idea,
0: man,
2: until
0: you
2: I was told
0: change
2: online.
0: Them. Change them.
2: I'll get to the iHeartRadio Music Festival in a second, but I just wanted to give you guys an update on the tea. So remember, we talked about how Aaron Rodgers did that interview, and he basically said after he proposed to Shailene Woodley, 2 days later, she was like, "Hey, I'm down to get married, but I need to sleep with this other guy first." So I'm hearing rumors, and I may know who it is. This is all alleged, but rumor has it that it is actor Theo James. And if so, I completely understand. Have you ever seen him, Jason?
3: No.
2: Look up Theo James. He is fine. He was in consideration to be James Bond. I think he pulled himself out of the running, but
3: I
2: get it, girl.
3: I got chills looking at this.
2: Yeah, I get it. Yeah, so, Shailene, I side with you.
0: He's no host of our.
3: Whoa.
2: I'll tell you some of the things to watch if you want to see him in there, because he's shirtless in a couple things, and yeah, he's a beautiful man, so I get it, girl. And lastly, our iHeartRadio Music Festival went down from Vegas over the weekend. We had BTS, Benson Boone, Cardi B, Ciara, who looked amazing. sing while pregnant. I love it. Goo Goo Dolls, Kenny Chesney, Lainey Wilson, Major Lazer, Snoop Dogg, Smashing Pumpkins, Weezer, Zara Larsson, Sal Lefty, and so many more. My boy Freddie was upgraded from the safety announcement to red carpet interviews. Yeah. Okay. And this is one of my favorite moments from when you were talking to Benson Boone.
0: Okay. And also, you're known for these incredible performances with the backflips and whatnot.
2: Yes.
0: If a backflip off of a speaker on the stage doesn't make you nervous, what makes you nervous?
3: Girls. That's about it.
0: Just girls, okay.
4: I wanted to ask him about Alex Earl, because there's a rumor that they're dating because she was in the new music video. But yeah. I didn't want the smoke, so I didn't do it.
2: Yeah.
4: Because you know who was present. The Dua Lipa management was there.
2: You gotta be on your best behavior.
4: Josh was there. Josh Reich was there.
2: He is not playing.
4: And if you recall the great incident of Dua Lipa where I asked a totally benign question and it almost got me fired and then she cried. So I was not about to. I stuck to the script on. Well, that was an original question, but otherwise I asked him his favorite color.
2: You could ask about the music video, but and maybe not. Are you guys secretly like hooking up?
4: Yeah, I didn't want this. Yeah. Plus, I gotta be honest, he is the absolute nicest guy. Yeah. Like, truly, one of the nicest guys. Mm-hmm. And it's really easy to want someone like that to succeed when they're that kind and friendly.
2: Speaking
4: and
2: of,
4: appreciative too.
2: Yeah, I feel the same about Zara Larsson. She's so sweet, and you know, I feel like we don't hear about this as much. But like, just when artists, I love when artists get to hear their song on the radio for the first time. They always remember where they were, and it's such a connector and a milestone in a music career. So here's Zara talking about that moment for her.
5: 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Where were you? Which song was it?
6: 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It was called Uncovered. It's 2013, and I was with my mom and my sister, and we was on the way to drop my sister off at a birthday party. And I remember the presenter, when they said my name, we just couldn't believe it. Like, we were just like, and my sister had a friend with her in the car, and I was so excited. I would never forget that.
4: I mean, obviously I'm touting it because it's what we do, but I saw that question asked a few times. 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
2: Mm-hmm.
4: Obviously the Goo Goo Dolls and, you know, Weezer, some of the, you know, where radio is like all there was, mm-hmm. but even a Zara Larsson in a world where there's so many different platforms lights up when she thinks about, you know, being in the car and hearing her song on the radio. 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
2: It's got
4: to
2: be such a cool moment. And it's like a great equalizer throughout all the generations. I will tell you how Miss Dolly Parton was honored at the festival next hour, by the way. 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
4: 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I was just there. I was right in front of Dolby Live, and I'm like, you know what's going to be here? Kiki, Paulina, somebody to be determined.
2: Yes.
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2: So it's like we're writing in our diaries, except we say them aloud. We call them blogs. Kiki's got one. Go.
3: Yo, dear blogs. So over the weekend, you know, I love a little TikTok scroll. That's my favorite thing to do over the weekend is like just lay on my couch, you know, just scroll and scroll and scroll. And I've ended up in this very scary place on TikTok. And it is a debate about whether or not you take an iced coffee to your job interview. Now, I'm like, I don't understand why this is such a big issue, but it has really turned into something major on social media. And I'm kind of like, I wouldn't roll up to my job interview.
2: It's a little casual.
3: Right. But it's like,
2: we're not just having a kiki here. We're not just chilling. You know, it's not just, we're not just hanging with our friends here.
3: Right. And that's the thing. That's what I kind of thought about it. But it's like this whole spiel of like, you know, millennials, we need to stop thinking like and following rules so much. And we need to stop like we need to break out of that. And we need to stand up for ourselves. And we're weak because we wouldn't show up with an iced coffee. But then like the other generations are like, you know, we decide how we want to live and how we want to show up to things. And you don't let anyone determine who you are. And I'm like, am I doing life wrong? Like, do I need to just start doing whatever I want to just like, hey, everybody else has to get on board? Because this debate has turned into like, it's really crazy on social media. And I'm like, now I need to know, what would everyone in this room do? Would you show up to a job interview with a coffee?
2: So you wouldn't.
3: I would not.
2: I wouldn't either. I don't know. There's something about, I could just see the visual of sitting down for the interview and you've got your big bag and your iced coffee. And it's like, I don't know. We're not sitting down to hang out with our friends. It just looks a little casual.
4: Yeah. Somebody,
2: and the straw.
4: Yes. You know? I'm shaking it.
2: And it's like, and it's like sweating on the conference table. You know, like, do you have a coaster? Right. You know, what are we? Okay, so you wouldn't either, Paulina.
4: No. And I saw somebody on TikTok say that it looks like you are running errands and you just happen to stop by your interview. And I can't get that out of my head now. Like, it does. Like, it's just is casual. Like, hey, so I'd like this job and this is my qualification. And blah, blah, blah. Like,
2: yeah, kind of think of us here. That's kind of what we're doing here. We're all just sitting around morning, drinking our coffee, having a conversation. Jason, would you bring an iced coffee to a job interview?
5: I wouldn't, for a couple of reasons. I feel like, one, I need like free hands because you like handshakes to me are like very weird and awkward and they stress me out. So I have to like be ready, you know, because like if I walk in the door and I have like my resume in one hand and a coffee in another, how am I shaking your hand to be like, hello, nice to meet you?
3: Good point.
5: Right. And then all of a sudden I'm dropping the coffee and like, you know, that leads me to my other point is I spill everything and I like drop stuff. So I feel like that I would be nervous and I would like knock it over and there is coffee all over the table.
3: You're also someone who hires and like you conduct interviews with the younger generation.
5: I do.
3: Have they shown up with an iced coffee and would you disqualify someone if they did? Like, are you judging them secretly?
5: No, I don't think so. I don't think anyone's ever shown up with an iced coffee. Now, a hot coffee, maybe.
3: Okay.
2: What's the most unprofessional thing that someone's done in a job interview? Because you conduct more than we do.
5: Oh, gosh, that is really hard. Maybe like the attire. Mm-hmm. Like, I'm big on that. Like, and I don't need you in a suit, but like, don't come in your PJs. Like, I had someone show up in like sweats once, and I was like, this just, it's not like giving. Like, and also like being late. That is like one thing that I cannot, and I understand things happen. We work in a big city, there's traffic and trying to get in a building and whatever, but I was an hour early for my first interview here and it was for a free job. So
3: I came the day before to trace my steps to figure out how to get in the building. Like, no.
2: I've done that before.
3: Yeah.
2: I've done that before. Yeah. I had a job interview like 2 hours away from my house. I went the day before and stayed in a hotel.
3: See?
2: It was for my first full-time job because there was absolutely, there was, look at me now. What
4: success.
2: Look at me now. I clean Ryan's secret dressing room. Would you bring an iced coffee, Kaylin, to a job interview?
4: I'm going to be so honest, and now I feel a little shamed, but like, it's not something that I would even think about for 2 seconds. Yes, I'd bring a coffee if I wanted my coffee, and I would figure out where to set it, and I would still be professional, and if they ding me on that, that's absolutely insane to me.
2: Really?
4: Yes.
2: I don't know, man. Maybe I'm overthinking it because that's what I do for a living, but I think if you're like wearing a suit or you're dressed nicely for a job interview, or regardless, like, imagine a man in a suit holding a sweating iced coffee with a straw. Like, it honestly brings the look down and makes it a little bit less sophisticated. It does.
3: Yes.
2: It really does.
4: Well, mention drink out of straws anyways, but
3: I'm picturing it.
2: It does. Hey, Michelle, good morning.
6: Hey, good morning.
2: Hi, Michelle. You're a hiring manager. What would you think if somebody showed up to a job interview with an iced coffee?
1: This actually happened to me last week, and I thought it was the weirdest thing. Gentleman had an interview. I let him in, and he had an iced coffee in his hand and food from McDonald's.
4: Hey, that's crazy.
3: Oh,
1: Like, wait, this man is showing up for an interview? He looked like maybe a little older than Gen Z, maybe millennial. And I'm just like, what is happening right now? I tell my senior manager, and she's like, is that a thing? And I'm like, I have no idea. That's I would never do something like that at an interview.
2: Yeah, we're not eating breakfast. Yeah. This isn't a hangout. Right. Like, it's crazy. It's too casual. In my opinion,
1: right?
2: It's too casual.
1: That's way too casual. You don't do that.
4: Yeah.
1: So that was like immediate kind of, well, not red flag, but yellow flag, like WTF.
2: Well, I'll tell you something else. If you don't show up, you know, 5 minutes early or exactly on time, and you're holding the iced coffee. If you're 5 minutes late to something and you're holding an iced coffee, all that says to me is that getting the coffee was a bigger priority. Which,
1: you didn't give enough. Yeah,
2: right. Mm-hmm. That's what I mean. Like, if you show up 1 minute late to something, but you've got a coffee, then that's like, no. This was more important to me than being here on time.
1: Right?
2: So I think you're also opening yourself up to judgment.
1: 20 minutes early.
3: Oh. Okay. Also, he gave himself time to break bread with him.
2: Eat the breakfast in front of the building or something. Don't bring it in with you. And if you're going to do that, then bring enough for everybody. Because imagine that.
1: Exactly.
2: If I insist on eating my breakfast during a job interview, then I at least have 2 egg McMuffins for each of you.
4: The job might be yours if you do that.
1: Mm-hmm.
2: So, thank you, Michelle. Have a good day.
1: You're welcome.
2: Yeah, I don't think so. I don't think it's a good idea. All right, let's do waiting by the phone. $200 with Shelly gets you to Vegas to see Mary J. Blige. And waiting by the phone. Did I say waiting by the phone? I don't know. And all those things next. And we're commercial free. Stay here.
0: Wake up. 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
7: Wake up. I'm still going for it. Even with higher stroke risk from atrial fibrillation, an irregular heartbeat not caused by a heart valve problem. In a clinical study, Eliquis apixaban reduces stroke risk and has less major bleeding than warfarin.
8: Don't stop prescription Eliquis without asking your doctor. Stroke risk may increase. Eliquis can cause serious and potentially fatal bleeding. Don't take if you have an artificial heart valve, abnormal bleeding, or antiphospholipid syndrome. 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
4: Clara Barton Parkway northbound is blocked between MacArthur Boulevard and Cavan John Parkway because of a disabled vehicle. There's a multi-vehicle crash on 95 southbound after the Patuxent River Bridge. Both shoulders are blocked and traffic is jammed from 32. 395 northbound is jammed from the Pentagon to the 14th Street Bridge. And an accident has been cleared from the outer loop between Georgia Avenue and Connecticut Avenue, but traffic is still jammed from the 95 interchange. I'm Rose, and that's your traffic.
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20: 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Chinese-made police drones over the DMV. The 7 News I-team sounded the alarm years ago about national security concerns. Did law enforcement ever heed the warnings? The answer, Thursday at 5 on 7 News. Trash piling up at an apartment complex for weeks. 7 News On Your Side steps in. 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

0: people that have had so many experiences. I know. I was like, that's kind of, I mean, that there's a reason that they were not responding to you. But I've had nights where, like, I had a night when I was a server and nobody, like, they did not tip me. They said, I was slammed. I had, like, 8 tables. Nobody else was around. I was running my booty off. And they're like, you weren't here enough for us. And I was like, did you not see me running around like a crazy person? I cried that night. It was so bad.
1: Yeah, I mean, I know what the purpose of a tip is, but anytime I see a server really struggling because the restaurant didn't properly staff or whatever, but the person's trying their hardest and they're making an effort, then they're going to get the same tip. If they're lazy,
0: yeah.
1: You know what's funny is I say this, they get the same tip anyway. I tip 20% or more because I guess I'm afraid of getting punched in the face or something. But anytime you see somebody really struggling, I feel like you got to tip them because it's not their fault that they're, especially if they have a good attitude and they're actually really trying to take care of you.
0: Mm-hmm, for sure. And I mean, like, the thing is, I've worked with people who are like, whatever, it's fine. And they get, they make so much money and they're barely working. And I'm like, I am busting my ass over here at not getting a single penny. So yes, please, please tip your servers.
1: You were in food service, I know. Yes. Do you think of the worst night that you had?
2: I can. It immediately came into my mind. And it is when I accidentally spilled a tray of beer on a biker group that was sitting at a table that I was serving, and it went down this guy's down his ponytail. You braided ponytail his leather vest. It just spilled. It looked like his whole back was drenched, and I was I'm about to get my buffet. It is over. But I will give it up for him. He was the chillest dude. Got him some towels. Got him some free round for the table. And he was chill. But for a second there, I was clenched. I was like, oh no. I'm over.
1: Not the leather vest. Now, did he have a shirt under the leather vest? Or was he like a true biker who just straight up leather vest?
2: No. He had a shirt under there. So I'm sure that was a little damp as well. But yeah, it was a very, it was a nightmare.
3: Yes. We love a chill biker gang member.
2: Yes, he was very chill. Looked scary, was not scary. Yeah.
1: If you've been listening for a little while, then you know I contend that everybody growing up or whenever should have a job in food service or retail or both. Because it sets you up. You see the best and you see the worst of the world and of society. I feel like when you're young, maybe not anymore, but I think I was a little idealistic and I thought people were generally good. And I think you learn pretty quickly. It's actually kind of disheartening, you know, when you're a 16, 17 year old kid working at wherever and you get, you know, grown adults just screaming at you. And not because you're inept, but because they're just mean. And you worked at KFC. Kiki worked at KFC. I mean, did you have people screaming at you and being idiots too?
4: You know, I had maybe one experience. After that, I just learned to give away the store. free chicken makes everybody happy. Yes. And it's not mine. So
0: that's true.
4: Yeah, yeah. I would throw you an extra little honey barbecue wing and make it right.
1: Yeah. Unless the food is gross or unhealthy it is unhealthy. Unless the food is gross or unsafe is what I meant to say. If you're in KFC and you're angry, then you got the whole wrong mentality about all of it. You're in KFC, man. Be happy. Get one of those bowls and eat it and be happy.
4: Yes, yes.
1: It's the happiest place on earth. I think Disney's the happiest place on earth. KFC is number two. It's the Fred Show, Hot 99.5.
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2: Clara Barton Parkway northbound is blocked between MacArthur Boulevard and Cabin John Parkway because of a disabled vehicle. There's a multi-vehicle crash on 95 southbound after the Patuxent River Bridge. Both shoulders are blocked and traffic is jammed from 32. 395 northbound is jammed from the Pentagon to the 14th Street Bridge. And an accident has been cleared from the outer loop between Georgia Avenue and Connecticut Avenue, but traffic is still jammed from the 95 interchange. I'm Rose, and that's your traffic.
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0: I don't like to pay taxes. Is there another option? like, don't tell me that I'm getting $750 million and then it's three. What?
1: Least, that's the least surprising information I've heard this morning.
0: I know.
1: Is that you don't like to pay taxes.
2: Oh, no. The Fred Show is on.
1: It's Monday, September 21st. The Fred Show is here. Hi, Kaylin.
3: Hello.
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1: Show Biz Shelley. $200 in the showdown. In about 20 minutes, you can win the Entertainment Report and Waiting by the Phone are coming up. Got more about our iHeartRadio Music Festival from over the weekend. I got upgraded, you guys.
0: Yeah.
1: From the safety announcement and the popcorn sales. I wonder who had to do it, though. I don't know. I'm not sure. Big upgrade, though, this year. I'm going through all these texts about Kiki's iced coffee debate and whether you should bring, and it's the internet's iced coffee debate, should you bring an iced coffee to a job interview? Most of us say no. Hot or cold, do not bring any food other than water if you must to a job interview, somebody said. Unrelated, come on, Fred, play Earth, Wind, and Fire. Maybe. It's Earth, Wind, and Fire day to day.
3: Yes.
1: There are a lot of reasons why it would make sense to do it.
3: Mm-hmm.
1: I don't know if I want the smoke today. I don't know if I want the memo. But then again, have I ever really cared about the memo? Maybe I'll do it. If someone came to an interview with me with an iced coffee, I would put them in the discard pile and not hire them.
3: What?
1: Like, I do think crazy. It's unprofessional.
0: Like, who cares if you're qualified? Who cares if you have the degree, the work history?
1: If you show up,
0: iced coffee.
1: If you show up with a Frappuccino, if you show up with one of those purple drinks, you know, I'm sorry, but like it makes you look unprofessional. It does.
3: Yes, a perfect candidate, you're putting in the do not hire because they brought one beverage. That's crazy.
1: The job should be the priority. If you have time to go get coffee and drink that coffee, then the job is not the priority. I'm a project manager, a hiring manager. I'm only 26, and you think I'd be okay with it, but I don't think that's professional at all.
0: That's right.
1: I conducted an interview where he slurped his big Coke through it. Immediate
3: See?
1: No.
3: You don't need a Coke.
5: The
3: you
5: slurping.
3: Don't need a Coke.
5: You're out the door.
1: I had hired someone. She was supposed to give him her paperwork. Ended up being late for paperwork, but came with a blizzard from DQ.
0: Oh, my goodness.
1: You got your Oreo cookie blizzard. You're sitting there eating your soft serve.
3: This tells me all about you that I need to know.
5: Yeah, that is bad.

0: left waiting by the phone? It's the Fred Show.
1: Hey, Mark, good morning. Welcome to the program. How are you?
2: I'm okay. How are you?
1: Mark's okay. Yeah, you're okay because you met a woman on a dating app and you went out a number of times, more than the average person who's calling waiting by the phone. Usually it's one time or maybe two. But you guys went out three times. So tell us about meeting and about these dates and, you know, where things are now and how we can help.
2: I mean, we met on the apps and it was kind of great connection. And I understand the kind of the ghosting after one date, because that's just, we don't need, we all go on enough dates. We don't need to kind of go beyond that. But we had like three wonderful, magical dates. Like, I'm very confused. We hit it off on our first date. We're talking about movies and things we were interested in. And the second date was, I just felt a connection. And I felt like I could be vulnerable and open with her. And I'm just wondering what the heck happened after that third date. I don't know. I don't know what's going on. So.
1: Yeah, I'm with you. I think three dates begins to approach that territory where maybe there's a conversation of some kind, or at least some form of closure. Like one date, and I think some of us in the room, we disagree on this. I think some people, you know, would let someone down after one date. I don't know if anyone's owed that, but I would definitely say, after three, four, five dates, like, it would be nice to say, hey, I've realized this isn't for me or something. Would you guys agree?
3: Yeah.
4: Absolutely.
1: I'm not saying I've always done it, but, you know, it probably is the right thing to do, because at this point, you know each other pretty well, and there's probably some affection there, and someone's going to be disappointed more than likely. But let's do this, Mark. Let's play a song, come back in a couple of minutes. We're going to call Christine, get her on the phone, and ask some questions about this on your behalf. You'll be on the phone at the same time, and you're welcome to jump in after we get you some info. And the hope is that we can straighten all of this out. Maybe there's a good reason why she hasn't reached out to you. Maybe you want another date, and if that's the case, we'll pay for it.
2: I would love that. Thank you very much.
1: Let's see what happens next. Part two of Waiting by the Phone, right after Bruno Mars, the Entertainment Report. $200 for Showbiz Shelly got your keyword to Vegas, married to Blige. That's next in 3 minutes after Bruno, Fred Show.

0: Fred Show, and I've got part two of Waiting by the Phone in just a second. However, Mary J. Blige, Las Vegas, at Dolby MGM, her residency. Paulina and Kiki are taking you and a friend to see her all expenses paid. 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Your name, where you're listening. The keyword today is Queen. Queen is the keyword. Leave us a talkback message on the iHeart app, whatever station, your name, where you're listening, Queen, to get signed up to win. Hey, Mark.
1: Hey.
0: Welcome back. Let's call this woman Christine. You met on a dating app and you went out three times and you feel after three times that, you know, things are going somewhere. I would imagine three dates. Usually it's like this is headed in the right direction. You have not heard from her since the third date and you would at least like to have a conversation to figure out what happened, how we went from, you know, ramping things up to no communication whatsoever. So at the very least, you'd like to know what happened.
1: That's 100% it. And the three dates, but also we were texting in between those dates. Like there was a connection. We were talking. So thank you.
0: Well, in best case, we can, you know, fix whatever's going on or figure out why she's been busy or whatever it is and pay for another date. So let's call Christine now. Good luck, Mark.
1: Thank you.
2: Hello.
0: Hi, is this Christine?
2: Yes, who's this?
0: Yeah, hi, Christine. Good morning. My name is Fred. I'm calling from the Fred Show, the morning radio show. I have to tell you that we are on the radio right now, and I would need your permission to continue with the call. Can we chat for a minute on the air? You can hang up anytime.
2: Okay.
0: I know it's strange to get a random call from the radio like this, but we're calling right. We have a guy named Mark. I guess you met a guy named Mark on the dating apps, and you've been on a couple of dates, at three, I believe it was. Do you remember him, I hope?
2: Yeah, I remember him.
0: Okay, so what happened? Because we just talked to him, and he told us that you had met on the dating apps, and that you'd gone on a couple of dates, and he felt like things were going well, you were texting. He sensed there was a connection, but he said after date three, he hasn't heard from you at all, and he'd like to know why.
2: Well, I mean, I really did like him at first, you know. I thought he was super sweet, and I was attracted to him. But he's just extremely emotional, and I can't take it. I just can't take it.
3: Huh?
0: How was he emotional? Like, for I guess I'm wondering what the purpose
2: I mean,
0: for the emotion
2: cried.
0: Was.
2: He cried on our date, like in the three that we met up. I mean, he cried more than I have, I feel like, in my entire life. Like, he was crying.
0: About what?
3: He'd be crying.
2: I know. Well, first he started crying while telling me about, like, this movie that he had recently watched. And at first I was like, oh, you know, that's really sweet. You know, like, he's in touch with his feelings. You know, he's like, oh, the ending just really got me. I'm like, okay. Like, he's sensitive. Yeah. That's cool. But then, like, it just kept happening. Like, he cried because the restaurant we went to reminded him of his grandma. And then, like, he cried because a dog walked by our table. Like, he was crying when I told him my favorite song. Like, he cried when the waiter brought us a dessert because he said it was, like, such a thoughtful thing to do. And I don't know. By the third date, I was just starting to feel like, man, I got to be careful about every single thing that I say around this guy because he's, like, constantly crying. yeah, I don't know. And, like, he was crying over a commercial that was being played at one of the bars, you know? And then we saw Dad walking with his daughter, and he was getting teary. And I'm like, I don't know. Okay, I can't handle it.
0: So life makes him cry then, because it doesn't sound like there's any scenario that, you know, where he wouldn't be able to find something to, you know, for which to become emotional.
3: Kiki doesn't play that.
2: Yeah, like, even at the end, I was like, yeah, I gotta get out of here. So I get up and I give him a hug, and he's, like, tearing up because he was like, nobody's hugged me like that in a long time. And I'm just like, I can't. I genuinely can't.
4: That is not normal. I'm sorry. No.
5: He's emotional. He feels his feelings.
4: He needs to go talk to the lady.
5: Fellow emotional boys out there.
0: The lady? Who's the lady?
4: Somebody.
0: Who's he need to talk to?
4: Somebody. He need to sit on somebody's couch.
0: Okay. Kiki, what's your problem with crying and expressing emotion? I mean, granted, that sounds like an awful lot of crying, but what's your problem with people who cry? I don't, so you don't have a problem with me.
4: Yeah. You wonder where I get this from. I get it from you. You don't like crying either. Mm-mm.
0: Yeah, I mean, I think if everything made somebody cry, at some point I'd be like, all right, right. We got to get the meds better or something like that. Right. But, yes. Let me, Mark, let me bring Mark in. Christine, I'm sorry. I forgot to mention that Mark is here. That's the part I always leave out. I get, you know, sidetracked. But Mark, so it sounds like almost anything could make you cry, and that made her uncomfortable.
3: A dessert?
1: Well, this radio call certainly not helping with everybody laughing at me. But
4: don't start then.
1: But he left the Rock. Like, he and the Rock were in space together. Like, how does that not make you cry? And he saved the Rock. My grandma just lost her husband. And, like, all these things are legit. It was the sled commercial with the grandmas riding down on the sled. Like, how do you not tear up at that?
0: I think, Mark, it's not necessarily, maybe it's not the tears themselves, it's the fact that you've just described like four different scenarios and you cried about all of them. You know, like I guess maybe if we're talking about, you know, grandma, that's an emotional thing. I'm sorry that you lost your grandma, lost her husband, whatever it was. I'm sorry about the you know, your loss. But then you're talking about a movie 5 minutes later and you're crying about that, and then the dude comes over with the free dessert because he thinks it's your birthday, and then you're crying about that. And I think, you know, it just seems like a lot of emotion.
2: Listen,
1: it's okay.
0: Mark,
3: if anyone gets it, I do. Like, I'm your best bet in the room, but I think sometimes it might like derail the date or take away from maybe the conversation. I love an emotional man. I cry about most things, not as much as you. I've never met someone who cries that much, but I think it derails the date a little bit.
0: Yeah, I want you to know, no one's laughing at you. It just seems like you've got a lot of emotion. And I think the fair thing to say is that for a lot of people, emotion makes me uncomfortable. And that's a me problem. But if I'm with somebody who's really emotional all the time, I think I would have a hard time dealing with that, because I'm a guy I'm a pleaser. I want to make people happy. And if they're crying about everything all the time, I guess I would feel like I'm failing at that. So I think this maybe is less about you as a human and more about the way you express emotion and the way that Christine expresses emotion.
1: I mean, how am I not supposed to take that personally? But that's not me as a human, but it's everything about me as a human. Like, why?
3: No, baby. What,
1: are you guys supposed to be helping me? Or what? This is all.
3: No, every pot has a lid.
4: Oh, it's okay. Okay, Mark.
3: She's trying to muster up
4: Mark,
3: the fake.
4: Make me cry.
0: I think what I said was nice, actually. Like, I'm just saying, you're you and she's her, and you're different in your way that you express emotion, and it makes her uncomfortable, and it doesn't make you uncomfortable. It's you. So I bet there's somebody out there who sees it as refreshing. There are probably people who wish I would cry about stuff, and I'm incapable of it. I'm the opposite of you, Mark, actually. You're over there, and I'm all the way over here.
3: Do you cry after sex, Mark?
0: Oh, no.
1: No, that's something I've never cried during that. That's great.
0: Well, not during, after. Was the...
1: after. Well, depends.
3: On what?
1: Maybe once or twice.
0: All right.
1: Christine, how sweet it was. I'm sorry. This is not going the way I wanted it to go. Oh, my.
0: Christine, you've been very quiet during this whole thing. He doesn't sound like a horrible guy by any means. Doesn't sound like a bad guy at all, but you sound like you're very different. Would you like to go out with him again? I can't promise you he won't cry. I think he's crying now, actually.
2: I don't think so. I don't think we're the right match, but I do wish him the best.
0: Okay, fair enough. Hey, Mark, look, I want you to know, no one's making fun of you here. I think Kiki's making fun of you, but no one else is making fun of you.
4: Mark, come here. Give me a hug. Please. Mark, don't go.
3: Psychology Today. It's a good website to help find people to talk to.
0: Mark, I wish you the best, man. You're going to find somebody who finds the way that you communicate really refreshing. Maybe. But I think there's somebody out there for you.
1: Well, that's very sweet to say. And I don't want to say, I don't want to reveal it. It's not going great over here, guys.
0: Okay. All right, buddy.
4: We gotta talk to him a little later. We gotta find him some help, Fred. we can't just let Mark off the phone.
3: Okay, hang on the line, well, baby.
0: Yeah, Mark, you hang on a minute, and Kiki's gonna advise you.
4: Sure am. Yeah, it's terrifying.
5: Mark, run.
0: We're not licensed for this. This is we're not qualified to be doing this. But Mark, I wish you well. Christine, thank you for your time as well. Good luck.
6: Yes, thank you. Bye-bye.
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2: Such a tragic story. Presley Gerber, the son of Cindy Crawford and Randy Gerber, has died at just 27 years old yesterday at a rehab facility. Over the years, he and his family were pretty open about his struggles with mental health. In one of his final interviews, he said, having struggled myself with depression and some other things that I have come along with, I think that whether I help one person or 100 people get out of that place that I was in at one point in my life, that's all I need to do. In a now deleted social media video, also posted in December, he listed the medications that he was on, including buprenorphine, Xanax, and Valium to treat his panic attacks. In January of 2019, he was arrested for a DUI. Later that year, he was sentenced to 3 years of probation in order to complete a program, as well as 2 days of community service. Kaya talking about his sister, Kaya Gerber, model. She's talking to Vogue about growing up with Presley, saying that it kind of forced her to start identifying as the easy child, never wanting to ask for help because it felt like it was too much to have two children who were needing. She also talked about how her parents were very, very private for most of their lives, didn't share anything. And now they had this teacher, her brother, who was like, I'm going to be very human for everyone and talk about my struggles. And she said, like, sometimes trying to put a lid on something like that makes the person feel like you're ashamed of them. He had even gone to Mexico in March to undergo this experimental type of addiction treatment with his family's support. So he's been struggling and trying to get help for a while. Paris Hilton, who was a close friend, she wrote, Presley, you were such a beautiful soul, so sweet, sensitive, kind, and genuine. I cared about you so much, and I'm going to miss you more than words can say. Simply tragic. Rest in peace. So just 27 years old, Kaya's only sibling, and I just can't imagine how the family is feeling right now. Moving on to Princess Diana's brother, Charles Spencer. He is writing that new memoir we've been talking about. It's actually out tomorrow. But while doing press for the book, he talked about a shocking conversation with the then prince, now King Charles. So they're both named Charles, a little confusing, about Harry and William being forced to walk in the back of their mother's casket during the funeral. And if you were around during that time, you remember the visual. But he told the king that Diana would not have wanted them to be forced to do that. He called it monstrous. And King Charles said to him that he walked in the back of his uncle, Lord Mountbatten's coffin. And Diana's brother basically told him, you were 30. That wasn't your mother. And then he said that he absolutely went nuts, so nuts that he put the phone down and the king was just yelling and screaming. He thought he was going to get himself together. And he said to him, allegedly, we'll forget her soon enough, to her brother. And that sets the scene, he says, for why he had that eulogy that he gave, and why he is writing the book now to shed a light on what was really going on. And he said he could just remember Harry. He said he was so small, this tiny dot of a boy walking in public behind his mother's coffin. And he just wasn't, like, sometimes he feels like the tradition needs to be separated, and Diana would not have wanted that, but they were ultimately forced to do that. Lastly, our iHeartRadio Music Festival went down from Vegas over the weekend. Fred was there. He talked to Benson Boone, who we just heard from, also Zara Larsson, elsewhere performing Stella, Lefty, Weezer, Snoop Dogg closed out the show, Major Lazer, Lainey Wilson, and Lainey honored her sweet friend Dolly Parton, not only by performing 9 to 5, but also talking about a song she wrote for her.
3: A song for one of my dearest friends, probably about 7 years ago at this time, and her name is Dolly Parton, my hero, the lady that I look to for everything. I mean, just watching her from afar before I even knew her. Her style, her sense of humor, her personality. She was a badass businesswoman. She treated people with love. She would give you the shirt off her back. And after getting to know her, you know, they say never meet your heroes, but that did not count with Dolly Parton. She was better than I could have ever imagined. And I'm so thankful that I got to know her. And this song right here will ring true forever. I wrote a song for her, like I said, years ago, called WWDD. Y'all see what I did with them double D's? What would Dolly do? All right? And I want to take it back and play it for y'all tonight. Crank it up.
2: Wow. So sweet. 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
4: All right, show up is Shelly. $200 is the prize. 2-game win streak. 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Only lost 83 times. 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
1: 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Now, before I get to this, I don't want to forget. Evelyn, it's her sweet 16.
3: Happy birthday.
1: Good morning. Today's my sister Evelyn's sweet 16. It would mean a lot and be super awesome if you guys could give her a birthday shout out. Thank you, guys. Have a wonderful fall.
3: That's really nice. Who says that?
1: Not enough people say
3: that. Not enough people.
1: Have a wonderful autumn. Abe, how you doing, Abe?
4: I'm good. How you doing?
1: Abe, good morning, man. Welcome. Give me a fun fact about you.
4: A fun fact about me. I'm working on like a startup of my own with a couple of my friends.
1: I'm sorry. You're doing what, Abe?
4: Working on like a tech startup.
1: A tech startup.
3: Oh, you're smart.
1: Right. Well, remember me when you get super rich and have a mega yacht. We'll all be waiters on it. Okay, good. Great. I can see he's excited about that. $200, two-game win streak, 5 questions. Good luck, you guys.
3: Okay, good luck.
1: All right, you got to go. Shelly's off to the sound booth. Abe, question number one for you. Miley Cyrus dropped her 10th studio album on Friday. What is it called?
3: Three.
1: We got 4 left. You're good. Benny Blanco said he's excited and not at all afraid to have kids with his wife. Who is he married to?
4: Can you repeat the question? Sorry, I didn't hear the first part.
1: Who is Benny Blanco married to? Okay, speaking of babies, what is the name of Lady Gaga and Michael Polanski's baby girl?
3: Three, two, one.
1: Okay, this one you got, Abe. I know you got this. Okay. Which American woman and It Ain't Over Till It's Over rocker now has his own Barbie, becoming only the second Ken ambassador chosen by Mattel?
3: Say Lenny Kravitz.
4: Lenny Kravitz.
1: Oh, yes. I don't know where you pulled that from. And which movie just became the highest grossing movie of all time at the domestic box office?
3: Three,
4: which movie?
3: Two, take a guess.
4: One. Okay. Oh, man, I'm blanking out on all of these. I'm so sorry.
1: It's a little harder to play the game in real life, it is, but it's all good, Abe. Here comes Shelly.
3: How did
1: he got a 5-4. So,
3: 5-4. Oh, okay.
1: Yeah.
3: That's okay.
1: Yeah. I'm
3: right.
1: Feeling good about your chances, Shelly. Let's see all how right. this goes. Miley Cyrus dropped her 10th studio album on Friday. What's it called?
3: Bass Persuades
1: is right. Benny Blanco said he's excited and not at all afraid to have kids with his wife. Who's he married to?
3: Selena Gomez.
1: Yep. Speaking of babies, what is the name of Lady Gaga and Michael Polanski's baby girl?
3: Rose Bean.
1: Rose is correct. Which American woman and It Ain't Over Till It's Over rocker now has his own Barbie, becoming only the second Ken-bassador chosen by Mattel?
3: Lenny Kravitz?
1: Yeah, and which movie just became the highest grossing movie of all time at the domestic box office?
3: Spider-Man Brand New Day?
1: That's right. That's a 5. That's a win. Abe, you got to say it. My name is Abe. I got showed up on the showdown, and you can't hang with the gorilla. Go.
4: My name is Abe. I got showed up on the showdown. Cannot hang with the gorilla.
1: That's good. That's good.
3: Yeah.
1: No, you made up for it right there, Abe. Hang on 1 second. Have a great day. Thank you so much for listening.
4: Thank you,
1: Fred. You're so good looking. I love you so much.
3: I love that shirt,
1: you're
3: Fred.
1: My hero. $250 tomorrow. Win number 1,218 and a 3-game win streak for the Gorilla Showbiz Shelly. We'll do it again tomorrow, right?
3: Sounds good. Yes.
1: Let's okay, good. Have a good day.
3: Okay, you too. Bye.
1: Bye-bye. Kiki's Court is next. Ba-da-ba.
5: Girl, take her off the guest list now.
1: Mm. Well, I can't wait to hear about it.
0: Nice. Hey. 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
3: Good morning. There's an accident on Baltimore Avenue between Bladensburg Road and Charles L. Armentrouten Drive. Northbound lanes are

0: Pennsylvania Avenue. 395 is jammed northbound between the Pentagon and the 14th Street Bridge. Indian Head Highway northbound jam between Livingston Road and Southern Avenue Southeast. And the outer loop is slow between New Hampshire Avenue and Georgia Avenue. I'm Rose, and that's your traffic.
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0: Cloudy with a chance of rain, high of 72.
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2: Our information guru is Rose. What's up?
3: According to reports, Montgomery County Police Chief Mark Yamada has been forced to retire immediately after an inspector general's investigation found he violated county and police department policies. The report says he took at least 5 days off without recording leave and was not truthful with investigators about selecting a relative to attend a work conference. Assistant Chief Darren Frank is now acting chief until a new one is named. A Maryland man has been ordered to pay nearly $6 million for his role in an alleged pyramid scheme and is permanently banned from the state's securities industry. APG County man promoted Novatech to Maryland investors, even though he wasn't registered as an investment advisor. State officials say about 148 Maryland investors lost an estimated $37 million. And the federal bribery case against D.C. council member Trayon White could go to jury as soon as tomorrow. Both sides rested their cases on Friday after 4 days of testimony. Attorneys are scheduled to meet today to discuss the case, and closing arguments could begin tomorrow. I'm Rose. Those are the three things you need to know for your day on Hot 99.5.
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7: I'm eating the bone. 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
2: 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Mm-hmm.
8: She's left an imprint on you forever.
2: 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Hi, Kayla.
8: Hello.
2: Hi, Jason Brown.
10: Hi
2: Paulina. Hey. Hi, Kiki.
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2: 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Hi, Kayla.
8: Hello.
2: Hi, Jason Brown.
10: Hi
2: Paulina.
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2: 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We'll get to Kiki's court in just a second. Ba-da-bop.

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1: Order!
2: The Fred Show. It's Kiki's Court.
0: All right, I'll rise. The Honorable Kiki is here. And since we're pretending that we're going to take over for Judge Judy, I'm the bailiff and you're the judge.
3: We're manifesting.
0: This
3: we're
0: is
3: not
0: exciting.
3: Pretending. It's going to happen.
0: Can you get me a more updated security bailiff outfit? Because he wears like the tie and like looks like a state trooper. Do I have to look like that?
3: No. You're going to look like a Hooters girl when I get home with you.
0: Perfect. No, that makes perfect sense. All right, Kiki.
3: Yes.
0: What's the case?
3: All right, let's get in the courtroom. The gavel has been hit. It says, "Hey, Kiki, am I wrong for refusing to go to my daughter's wedding? My ex-husband cheated on me with another woman, and that affair ended our marriage. Years later, my daughter became close with the woman because she says the woman helped raise her after our divorce, while I was struggling to pick up the pieces of my life. Now, my daughter is getting married, and I found out that she invited my ex's affair partner to the wedding. I told my daughter I will not attend if that woman is there. My daughter says she considers her family, and here's the part that really hurt me. My daughter told me, you don't have to forgive her, but you do have to respect that she's a part of my life. So, am I wrong for choosing not to attend my own daughter's wedding?"
0: Wow. All right, Judge Kiki, what say you?
3: Mom, you're wrong. Sorry, like, you're holding your daughter accountable for decisions she did not make in life. Mm-hmm. Like, the husband, the father put you in this situation, put your daughter in this situation. He brought that woman into your daughter's life. And to your daughter's point, you know, after a divorce, you probably were in a really dark space and going through a hard time. And this woman stepped up and was a positive influence in your daughter's life, so much so that years later, she wants to keep her around and invite her to her wedding. And I feel like, even just when it comes to weddings in general, y'all know I'm in the thick of it right now. When it comes to the guest list, it's about who the bride and groom want present. It's not about your beefs or the grandmother's beefs or y'all don't like each other. It's not about you that day. And I feel like as her mom, you should be the first person to say, you know what? I'm going to put my feelings aside and be there for my daughter. But to stand up and say, you're not going to attend her

0: wedding? Like, man, this is the biggest night in her life.
1: Did you say this? Is she still with the dad? Like, are they still together or do we know?
0: It doesn't sound like it from the letter. She didn't specify, but it doesn't sound like it because she's just calling her his affair partner. Yeah, she's not even saying like his wife or his, you know, her stepmom.
1: That's what I thought.
0: She's just saying, you
2: know. This resonates with me because I mean, this is my life. I lived in not the exact details, but I lived this. My parents got divorced. It doesn't really matter what my father did or my mother did. And it doesn't really matter which side I took or which person I thought was the victim, because now that I'm old enough to see it, I do think I see it. But like two adults who can't get along and have adult issues and separate. I mean, that's let's just give it equal culpability. I don't, but you know, adults do adult things in adult relationships and they don't work out. The different, and then each person went their separate way and did their own thing with new partners. The difference being, my mom and her partner wanted to add a healthy contribution to my sister and my lives. They like, this guy married my mom and is like, look, I'm going to live in this house. I'm going to be married to your mom and I love you too. And I want to be a father figure to you, not in lieu of your father. I just want to be involved because I'm here, right? My father couldn't stand it. He could not stand it and essentially made me choose. And I chose in another direction. Mm-hmm. My issue, I guess what I'm getting at here is adults do adult things. Kids are kids.
0: Yep.
2: And it's up to the adults to say, hey, look, we created this situation and we created this complication. And so are we willing to lose the relationship with our children over the situation that we created and the kids adapting to do the best that they can, right? Mm-hmm. And so here's this woman saying, I won't go to my own daughter's wedding because of this thing that happened that is probably very hurtful.
0: Yeah.
2: On the adult level. So you're essentially, what I'm getting at here is you're going to punish your kid for the decisions that you made.
0: Or the father made. You know, like, I understand the mom is hurt. You know, he cheated and this woman was a part of that.
2: Which is awful. Yeah. But adults do adult things. And so you can jeopardize a relationship with your own child as a result of something that happened that had nothing to do with your kid. Look, complications happen in relationships. People get divorced. You have a choice. Are you going to continue to be a great parent or not? Or are you going to not parent because you're mad at the other side?
0: Exactly.
2: And if you're not going to parent because you're mad at the other side, then you're the loser because now you don't have a relationship with your kid and the kid is just trying to adapt to the situation that was presented, right? Like my sister and I had nothing to do with it. I don't care if my mom was wrong. I don't care if my father was wrong. All I care is my mom and her new partner wanted to parent and my father simply wanted to be right. Mm-hmm. And so he lost a relationship with his children because he and his ego and his sense of self and whatever else, he's the guy that gave us life. So we're supposed to be loyal to him. No, we're supposed to gravitate towards the people who provide a healthy environment, which he could have done and chose not to. Mm-hmm. And what does that mean? It means he doesn't have a relationship with his kids. And that's on him.
0: Yep. Yeah. You'll regret it. I feel like the mom will regret this decision. And I know, you know, there's brides and people who have been through this 1,000 times. It may not be your parents, but there may be someone who was like, I'm not coming if this person comes. Like, I would love to hear from them because this is wild.
1: I've had therapists call it emotional incest, and it's not like literal incest, but it's like leaning on your child to like make you feel better or to do something. Like, that's backwards. Like, you should never do that. And now you're like making her choose. I just think that that's, you shouldn't ever lean on your children for something that has nothing to do with them.
2: If your adult decisions create complications for your kids, then you have to accept the fact that it was your adult decisions that created the complication for your kids. Yep. Right?
0: Yep.
2: And so again, this woman sounds like she's the victim here. It sounds like, but
1: not her daughter's fault.
2: But it's not her daughter's fault that she made the best of the scenario that was presented to her at, you know, 10 years old and my sister at 3 or 4. We didn't get a vote.
0: Right.
2: So it doesn't matter whose fault it was. And it doesn't matter what was being said. What matters is, are you going to stand up and show up or are you going to cower and bitch and moan and whine about how, well, there's this other guy involved now? Yeah, because you got a divorce. Like, that was your call. So what's the other side supposed to just acquiesce and just No, like the adults make the adult decisions and the kids adapt, and the kids should never be held accountable or be responsible for trying to make the best of their lives and the best of a situation they had nothing to do with. Mm-hmm. So the mom might be completely in the right, but is she willing to throw away a relationship with her daughter over it? And I don't, Rana, how you doing? Good morning.
3: Good morning.
2: Rana, what do you think? Kiki's court.
3: Okay, so I was on Kiki's side, and I love you, but the more I thought about it, I put myself in the mom's shoes, and I just, if it was me and my husband had an affair with a woman and then I had to see her at my daughter's wedding, it would kill me. And then the other side of it is, am I going to also be the laughingstock? Are people all going to be looking at her saying, that's the girl that so-and-so cheated on with? I don't know. It's too much. There's too many layers to it. And I kind of get where the mom's coming from.
2: But Rana, I'll admit this is particularly triggering for me, so I'm not attacking you. But that's a you and him thing. Mm-hmm. That has nothing to do with your daughter. So yeah, that sucks, right? That all of what you said is valid and it sucks. But the daughter's being penalized for things that happen on a level that in which she wasn't involved. Mm-hmm. So yeah, you might, guess what? I guess, and I'm not a parent, so I'm a hypocrite, I guess. But as a parent, I think sometimes you just got to eat crap. Mm-hmm. You just do, because you created the life, and these kids rely on you. And so maybe it's not about you in that situation.
0: Yeah. And Rana, I will look at it from this point. Like, this woman has already stolen so much of you, like your family and your, you know, she's played that part. We're not going to make her just this innocent character. And so I hear you on that front, but I would not give her the satisfaction of having that moment with my daughter. And know what I'm saying?
3: Like, that
0: alone would make me show up and stand tall. Like, I'm not giving you the moment to take away from me again with my kid, you know?
3: Yeah, that's totally true. I can see both sides.
2: I hear you. Like, what you're saying is valid, but it's just, it almost doesn't matter. It doesn't matter whose fault it was. You guys can work that out. You can live with that. You can make your choice about what you think about your ex and what your ex has done. I'm over caring in my particular situation whose fault it was. It doesn't matter. What matters is who showed up for us.
0: Yeah.
2: You know, and if you don't show up for your kids and then you want to know why your kids resent you, well, sorry, I think it's pretty clear. And I would hate to see in this situation, the mother do permanent damage over something that will be hard for her, but has more to do with her ego than it does anything else. But Ron, I hear your point. Thank you.
3: Yeah, thank you.
2: Have a good day. 855-591-1035. Denise, how you doing?
4: Hi, Fred. Hi, everybody. I'm doing great. How about you guys?
2: Doing all right. What's going on? Wait, so basically, I don't know how to encapsulate this quickly, but you've got a dad and an affair partner who wound up, this woman wound up being involved in a girl's life. You got mom over here on the other side who's, let's just say she's the victim in all
0: she
2: of
0: is.
2: This.
0: Sounds like it.
2: We don't know everything, but let's just say it.
0: Yeah.
2: And now mom won't go to her own daughter's wedding because cheating partner who wound up being a meaningful part of her daughter's life. That all sucks. But does she not go to her own daughter's wedding as a result of this, Denise?
4: My mom threatened not to come to my wedding over the same type of issues. She said she didn't want to see a bee in a white dress, referring to coming to my wedding. Mm-hmm. I think it's tragic when kids get stuck in between parents who made poor decisions. And I think the biggest poor decision is going to be not going to her daughter's wedding. She needs to put her feelings aside and go.
2: Mm-hmm. Yeah. I agree. Again, the adult stuff is the adult stuff. The kid stuff is the kid stuff. And it's, I think it's the, you know, kid's job to try and, the kids are already put in a bad spot.
0: Yep.
2: Why are you making it harder by involving me in your grown-up business? Like, just be a parent. Just step
4: 100%.
2: Up and be the parent and the rest will take care of itself. No one's saying that your situation doesn't suck.
0: Right.
2: But you want to know why your relationship with your kids fractured? It's because you chose you. Thank you so much. I'm very
4: exactly
2: passionate
4: right.
2: about this, clearly. Denise, thank you. Have a good day.
4: Choose the kids every time. You too.
2: And when you do, then, you know, you can work the rest of it out.
0: Yeah.
2: Hey, we got a Kaylin. Do we have a Kaylin? Another Kaylin?
5: Yes.
2: Hi, Kaylin. How do you spell it? Yeah.
5: C-A-I-L-I-N.
2: My gosh, you Kaylins have complicated spellings, and it's all different. What do you think of Kiki's court?
6: So I was calling. I had a semi-similar situation with my parents. They had a pretty rough splitting, and I remember when my mom was really in like the thick of hurting from it, her saying things like, when you have a kid, me and your dad won't be able to be in the same room to visit you, and things like that. And she was hurt, she was going through a lot, and I remember, I mean it's been 10 plus years and that sticks with me. Those were really painful things to hear, and I'm so grateful that they've repaired the relationship, that they can coexist, we can be a blended family. But just thinking about this, I mean, a daughter's wedding night, I can sympathize with the mom, how painful that's going to be. But one night of pain and discomfort versus her relationship with her daughter, I feel like the answer is obvious. Like, you just need to do it.
2: That's it. When you put your ego first in a situation that you created as a grown up for your kids, that is so short-sighted. What you're saying is, it's about me. And if it's not about me, then I won't play and I'll take my ball and go home. And then guess what happens? 30 years later, your kid's not talking to you, you know, and that ain't good. Rebecca, thank you. Or Kaylin, rather. I got Rebecca next. I got a lot of people have something to say. Kaylin with a C. Bye.
6: Bye.
2: Have a good day. Rebecca, good morning.
7: Good morning, Fred. How are you?
2: Doing all right. Thanks for calling. Thanks for listening. What do you think?
7: I agree with Kiki, just based off of my own personal experience with my parents' divorce. My father cheated throughout the whole marriage, never left my mother for another person, but after the divorce, she just couldn't be around him, couldn't see him, couldn't be in the same room, couldn't be at the same family function. So ultimately, because of her negativity, we chose our father. And so my father has gotten to watch my little boy, you know, grow up over the years, come to his first day of school, his first birthday party, and my mother has not attended any of those, and it's really sad because my little boy loved her a lot at first, but because she couldn't separate her feelings and enjoy family, she got to miss out on everything.
2: Well, and that sucks. The whole thing sucks for her.
7: Suck.
2: But what are you willing to do? Are you willing to go your whole life without knowing your grandkid or your kid, or are you or reflect on the part that we all agree, you know, isn't good?
7: I wish my mother would seek therapy because she's not involved in anything now because we chose our father. She just couldn't even be in the same room.
0: And I hate that they give the person who cheated that much power. Because it's like, you know, not
7: exactly.
0: only...
7: Exactly.
1: Yeah, these are like, my kids, too.
0: Yeah, like, girl, show up. You know, show up and stand firm. Like, yeah, you're a piece of crap, but I'm not going to let that affect how I parent and how I love my grandchildren. And it's like, I hope they realize, anyone listening who feels that way, like, stop giving that person that much power over your life. Like,
2: well,
0: you know?
2: And what value do you put in being a part of your grandkids' life? That should probably usurp all of it.
0: Everything.
2: And not to mention your own child, but, like, again... You know, so yeah, no one's denying your pain and your sort of position in all of this, but yet you're willing to put that almost makes it even worse, and it's self-induced. It's
1: Why
2: really
1: is that
2: sad.
1: More important than,
2: right,
1: like,
2: right. You could make something. There's way more benefit over here in being watching your kids grow and watching your grandkids grow and being part of that than there is being in the, as difficult as it might be to be in the same room with someone you hate for 2 hours.
1: If you do that, you could end up like Fred or I, you know, like just crazy cuckoo loco.
2: Dude, I'm nuts.
1: Yeah, so
2: the
1: don't
2: amount
1: do that
2: of money
1: to your
2: I
1: kids.
2: Spend on executive coaching.
1: Right, don't do that to your kids.
2: Thank you, Rebecca. Have a good day.
7: Thank you, you too.
2: No, it just makes me sad when grown-ups create grown-up scenarios and then they can't deal with the consequences of their grown-up scenarios. Mm. You know, it's like, no, I wanted to shake everything up and I want it my way too. And by the way, I gave you life, so forget about the mistakes I made. You're supposed to be loyal. Yeah. Well, how about you parent? You know, because I don't have kids. And maybe this is why. Maybe this is why. I'm not a parent, by the way, because I just don't know.
0: I don't know. It's even with friends. Like, nobody's stopping me from supporting my friend. I don't care if the other person is there that I don't like or I have an issue with, you know?
2: Yeah, well.

0: All it says is, just got engaged this weekend. I feel so lucky. I don't know who you are. I'm not sure who it is. You know who you are. Congratulations. Let's do the fun fact next.
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0: DC 295 southbound between Burroughs Avenue Northeast and East Capitol Street. 66 eastbound is jammed between GW Parkway and the Roosevelt Bridge. GW Parkway is slow southbound between the Key Bridge and the Roosevelt Bridge. George Avenue southbound, the right lane is closed for construction between Bonnywood Lane and Woodside Parkway. Slow traffic on 395 southbound between Edsall Road and the Beltway. 95 southbound is slow between 216 and the Patuxent River Bridge. I'm Rose, and that's your traffic.
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0: Cloudy with a chance of rain, high of 72.
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10: OpenAI has agreed to a $3.2 million settlement with the Department of Justice over allegations the company discriminated against U.S. workers in its hiring practices. Matt Mattinson has the story.
11: The DOJ says the investigation involved fewer than 10 positions, but found issues including how some jobs were advertised and how applications were accepted. Under the agreement, OpenAI will pay $1.2 million in civil penalties and $2 million to compensate workers affected by the alleged practices. The company denies the findings, but says it reached the agreement to resolve the matter and move forward with its immigration-related hiring program.
10: Anthropic inking a $10 billion deal with AI cloud startup Volta. And AI systems from Anthropic and OpenAI created fake identities in an effort to break into the site GitHub. The UK's AI Security Institute says Anthropic's Mythos and OpenAI's Sol used autonomy and deception to mask the hacks. This comes as more AI models are being caught starting their own hacks. Tech Report, I'm Mark Mayfield.
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12: 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Yeah!

0: Have you ever wondered why Michelin stars are called Michelin stars? Have you ever thought about it?
1: Yes, because the only Michelin I know is a tire.
0: Exactly. Yeah. And if you're unfamiliar with the concept, like really good restaurants, fancy restaurants compete to get these Michelin stars. And one star, two star, three, they're hard to get. There's a whole documentary on Netflix. It's really interesting, actually, because like they send people in to eat at these restaurants, and oftentimes the restaurants will try and figure out who the Michelin judges are based on certain criteria. So, like, you know, if someone walks into a fancy restaurant by themselves on a random night, like, that might be the person, so they'll work a little harder on that person, hoping that... Anyway, Michelin stars exist because the tire company wanted people to drive more. So Michelin began publishing its travel guide in 1900 to encourage motorists to take trips and therefore wear out and replace their tires. Restaurants eventually became such a popular part of the guide that Michelin began awarding its famous stars in 1926. So the whole thing was to sell more tires.
2: Oh, so they're related. That's cool.
0: Which is kind of brilliant, actually.
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0: 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And the more times you enter, the better chance you have to win, and we'll do another one tomorrow morning. Stay or go, Waiting, Shelly, lots of stuff. Have a great day. We'll see you in the morning. Bye, guys.
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10: DC 295 southbound is jammed after Burroughs Avenue Northeast to East Capitol Street.

0: between Bonnywood Lane and Woodside Parkway. There's also construction that has a right lane closed on Minneville Road westbound between Andorra Drive and Dale Boulevard. And there's an accident on Riggs Road southbound at Adelphi Road. I'm Rose, and that's your traffic.
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2: True story, after my accident, I called the insurance company. 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That's when I called Attorney Big Al. 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
14: 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Chinese-made police drones over the DMV. The 7 News I-team sounded the alarm years ago about national security concerns. Did law enforcement ever heed the warnings? The answer, Thursday at 5 on 7 News. Trash piling up at an apartment complex for weeks. 7 News On Your Side steps in. 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
0: Cloudy with a chance of rain, high of 72.
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10: 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Emails flying?

assist with air traffic control at all of the DC area airports, DCA, Dulles, BWI. You can catch me flying out of Philly or something. I'm not taking that risk. 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

September 25th. 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

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Maybe you've got better, I don't know, self-awareness, self-control than me, and you haven't even messed with CoStar, but this is your sign to delete the CoStar app. That thing is just choosing violence left and right. What do you mean I'm having trouble with love this week?

Pantone color of the year. Now we've got the Sherwin-Williams color of the year. 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Apparently for 2027, it's going to be Celery SW, which is a soft and cheery yellow-green color. Celery

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Taylor Swift on commercial free Hot 99.5. Those little Easter eggs she dropped during the Emmys appearance last week. Anybody figure them out yet? We get an announcement soon. We think something's going to happen.

free on Hot 99.5. There's this list of everyday things you could be doing in your house that are actually just like creating a ton of mold that you're breathing in and making yourself sick all the time. One of them is drying things on your radiator, along with not opening windows and airing things out, cooking without using the vent fan, leaving curtains and blinds closed all the time. But you know what? I always knew something was up with those radiators. They're terrifying. They are far too hot. And now they're making me sick.

This Friday, September 25th, 8 a.m., you got to be here with The Fred Show. That's when we find out all the details about this year's Hot 99.5 Jingle Ball presented by Capital One. The date, the time, the place, the lineup, it'll all be yours Friday morning. I know.

She had been talking about it the whole time she was on tour this last album cycle. Lady Gaga, finally a mom, and apparently finally married to her fiance, Michael. It all happens at once sometimes. It's Hot 99.5.

You know, it takes a couple weeks. I feel like any time Ariana Grande releases a song for me to fully synthesize the lyrics and kind of like figuring out what she's saying. Exactly the situation with this song. It's Petal. She's on Hot 99.5.

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Olivia Rodrigo and Stupid Song. 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

Does anybody want to come to Rome with me to see Harry Styles perform at the Circus Maximus? You know that place that they used to like race horses and chariots in ancient Rome? Yeah, that's where he's performing. Taking the Together Together tour around the world in 2027. I just need money for the ticket, if anybody has that. 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

was my first Hot 99.5 Jingle Ball that Ava Max was at. 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We find out Friday morning, 8 a.m. with The Fred Show, right here on Hot 99.5.

There are many reasons, okay, why you should not trust Gen Z. And I'm saying that as somebody who is Gen Z. Like, this is coming from the horse's mouth. But I think the biggest reason is this. New York City lost more Gen Zers than any other U.S. city. And they're all moving to Philly. That's how you know we're not making sound decisions. New York to Philly?

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1: 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I'm gonna hit this city. Let's before go. I leave, brush my teeth with a bottle of Jack. 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

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She performed at our iHeartRadio Music Festival over the weekend. Just one song, quick in and out. You're going to see all the highlights from this weekend, Friday and Saturday. Zara Larsson, Cardi B, Goo Goo Dolls, tons of others over on our Instagram at Hot 99.5.

Listen, if you can figure out what this sheet of paper says behind the little blur, then you figure out who plays Hot 99.5 Jingle Ball this year. You figure out the lineup. It's over on our Instagram, at Hot 99.5. I don't think you're going to get it, though. It's the

I thought it was going to be today, but it looks like tomorrow is going to be the real sweet spot. A crisp, chilly, rainy fall day coming tomorrow. I am going to wear a cozy little sweater to work. Oh,

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We're waiting for the official count. Will Ella Langley beat Mariah Carey's record 23 weeks at number one on the Billboard Hot 100? Chart's going to come out anytime soon. I guess we'll find out tomorrow. I'm going to get out of here. Bye.

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everyone saying that it was a good season. Like, Jaden Daniels being injured just means the Commanders have no more games. It's too early, okay? We don't even know. Like, maybe he'll only be out for a few weeks. 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
1: 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Yeah.

Rodrigo wrote to Grammy voters saying that when she was writing her album, she constantly thought about how falling in love and happiness, but also melancholy, can coexist throughout, side by side. 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New York City.

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Yes, and I have Teddy Swims tickets for you if you can figure out what these next three songs have in common. There's something in the title, the artist, or a specific word they all say in the lyrics. You get it, and you get Teddy Swims tickets. But we start with Dominic Fike.

see that guy. Maybe you saw him at Jingle Ball, maybe not, a couple years ago, but you got to tell me what those two songs have in common with this last one. 877-99-5-4681.

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PB&J Reese's Cups. I think I got it from Sheetz. No, it's not worth it. Don't do it. But it's Hot 99.5. They did announce the Red Bull Winter Edition flavor. It's going to be pistachio and berries. I'm intrigued. I'll definitely be trying that one. TBD if they can get it right.

Anna do? I just feel like she's such a cool parent, but she also probably doesn't put up with anybody's ish, like any of her kids' ish. That's me. That's how I want to raise Dex on Hot 99.5.

0: Motivation Mix coming up at 4 o'clock with DJ Dirty Elbows. I am Alyssa Bethany. There was a couple who tried to get away with a hit and run. And, you know, we share these terrible things that people do right before we share all the goodness in the Monday Motivation Mix. But they, after the accident, they get out of the car, they gather up all of the evidence, what they thought was the evidence, broken pieces of the car, and then they put the car in the garage to cover it up so no one sees it. But when you take the time to gather the evidence and then run, people might get a pretty good look at you. They also then were able to track the truck back to the house. They knew exactly where they were hiding it. And now not only are they charged with the hit and run, but also tampering with evidence. We
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27: 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Commercial

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They were covering it. The sausage swinging that we were doing. So good. But hey, if you need some energy to recover as well, I got you in 6 minutes.

0: but it sure does feel like it. So I wanted to know if you ever felt like you were cursed and then it got turned around. I'm Elizabethany. You said that you were constantly, every single flight that you would book ended up being either delayed or canceled. And then all of a sudden, something turned around.
1: They had to reimburse me for my ticket four times the amount, like hard cash.
0: What?
1: And I was going on a cruise with my family.
0: You done paid for the cruise.
1: I know, I paid for my cruise.
0: I hope that's how your luck now continues on. And also, hopefully, you shared it with us. Thank you.
1: Yeah.

some good animal news. They were able to perform a successful cataract surgery on a chimpanzee. The chimp, 54 years old, and recovering well. I just love that they're able to do this, help animals. And then the Chesapeake Bay crabs, the most important part of this. They saw a 46% increase this year. We're looking good for the

Dirty Elbows comes in here, brings energy, but also some things to think about. There is an expert who said success is not just about having grit. It's not about the motivation and the determination and the hard work. That it also takes a lot of group accountability and having an expert to guide you, making sure the situation is right. They say even if you have the motivation and determination to have less time on your phone, if you're not putting your phone away out of sight, out of mind, it's not going to work. So what situation do you need to change, or what kind of person do you need in your

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They've donated over $500 million just to help out with pets around the country. 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

0: been doing something really awesome is Christian Bale. Yeah, it's Hot 99.5. I'm Elizabeth Bethany on this Monday Motivation Mix with DJ Dirty Elbows. But Christian Bale said that several years ago, he found out how many kids in the foster care system get separated from their siblings. And he has now built a whole village. It's called Together California. So it has 12 houses. They're fully furnished. And it's basically to make sure that siblings are able to grow up together, helping out the foster parents. Also just giving them a neighborhood, a community. I love this so much. Also, like, everyone keeps saying, oh, are you ever going to adopt more kids? Like, yes. Because the goal is to adopt siblings. I really want to, or at least foster siblings. But people noticing these things and being able to help out, you'll love to see it.
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0: Hey, what are we doing about Black Week this year?
1: It's happening October 7th through the 9th in L.A.
0: Oh, word? Who all gonna be there?
1: 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Owning a piece of the future.
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extra thick Pringles. Have you seen these? I guess they're dippers. They're just now starting to show up. I also had the PB&J Reese's cup this weekend. It wasn't good. And this week at Connect 3 on Hot 99.5, I have Teddy Swims tickets.

gives you highlights, and it said pure joy. It was photos of pure joy. And the first few photos were actually when I was like going through absolute terror during the IVF process. 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

0: back to
1: you. If you've been listening for the past 15 minutes, you heard at least one Hot 99.5 Jingle Ball performer. But that's all I can say right now. Okay, it's Hot 99.5. I am Alyssa Bethany, and I have Zach in here. I just find it very baffling that when I'm trying to plan trips with my friends, even if we're bringing the kids around, they're like, no, I can't take my kids out of school. They won't go on vacation if their kids are in school. They don't just like give them a note.
2: Why are you baffled by that? They have to go to school.
1: If they miss a week, you give them a little bit of homework to do. It's their parents. Their parents rule everything. And if their parents are writing a letter saying, hey, I want to take them on vacation because this is when I'm off of work or when I can get off of work or when I can afford it, then they should be able to go.
2: Okay, no. They should stay in school. Do you understand that 54% of U.S. adults read below a sixth grade equivalent reading level? This is because their parents think that they're so much better than everybody else and they can take them on vacation whenever they want. They can't even read better than a sixth grader. Do you want them to learn how to speak correctly?
1: I feel like I can teach them.
2: Oh, because you're so much smarter than teachers that actually have a degree?
1: I'm just saying it's 1 week.
2: 1 week adds up.
1: Well, if you're going five times a year, but like, I think kids should at least get 10 vacation days, which is crazy to even say.
2: They do all summer long. They have 3 months off. What do you mean 10 vacation days?
1: Okay, but then they only have summer to go on a vacation with their family?
2: They have fall break, spring break, winter break. They have all these breaks. It's not like they're in school 24/7.
1: No, my kid's coming out. Dex is going to be out of school. We're going on the shoulder seasons, the off seasons, and if I have to write a letter every day and be like, oh, so sorry, he's sick again.
2: Yeah, I'm gonna until you it. End up in court.
1: Take me to court, school. The judge is going to be like, well, did you have fun?
2: That's not how court works, bro.
1: They'll side with me. I'll look cute.
2: You've never been to court before, have you? Not yet.
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0: 5. I am Elizabeth Bethany, and Alex Mack from DC 101 just jumped in here, too. Are you on the right, Mike?
1: I think, hello. Yep.
0: Okay. We don't know what to do. If anybody can maybe tell us, the fire alarm is going off.
1: Are there flames?
0: We don't see flames, but I smell gas.
1: I definitely do. Also, this is my first day back from vacation. I feel like I must be bad luck. Like, I brought a bad omen into the building.
0: No, it's the commanders that have the bad curse and the bad omen.
1: Yeah, no comment there.
0: I just don't understand. Like, we hear a fire alarm and we don't know what to do, even though we're supposed to go outside. That just seems like a crazy thing to do.
1: I did like that we all took the elevator when the alarm went off before, so don't be us.
0: It's going off again. Like, I don't know, BRB or maybe not. Yeah.

0: 99.5, a survey has allegedly found that if a married couple does not share a last name, then they are more likely to get divorced. I don't know how much more likely, but this is so crazy to me. Because I feel like if people have their separate names, that just shows like independence, compromise, and being happy without needing all that.
1: For just

0: That is Olivia Rodrigo on Hot 99.5. I am EB. Let me get you your e-buzz for today. The big news is that Cindy Crawford's son, Presley Gerber, passed away of an apparent overdose while at a treatment facility. So that sucks. But I guess he was living like in a building technically off campus. So now they are looking into who supplied the drugs. And if you saw 60 Minutes last night, not that I would ever expect to ask you about watching 60 Minutes, but Patrick Clancy, the husband of Lindsay Clancy, was on and talking about how he forgave her. He was like, no, she never asked me for forgiveness. I just gave it to her, saying that she had needed help for many months, kept checking herself into different facilities, and that he was able to spend 4 to 5 days with their youngest. I didn't realize the baby still had a heartbeat for a while and died in his arms. It was pretty traumatizing to watch. And Dolly Parton, her nephew that was the head of her security that announced her death, he has now been fired. His entire team kicked off, no longer handling the estate in any way. Wonder what happened there.
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Montgomery County, that is not the first mall that I thought was going to say, here's a curfew for teenagers. But yeah, Westfield, they said after 3 p.m., anybody under the age of 17 must have a parent.

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2: 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Then I went and saw her show, and I got it. I was like, okay, yes, I'm going to back the hype. I want her to be a star. The question is, do you like this song? It's the newest one from Freya Sky. It's called Bad Taste.

0: It's like she's the friend that makes a bad decision look really cute. That was Freya Sky. 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Gonna need to know, though, if you like it or not. 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Fine, I'll accept that. 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

The Fred Show is back tomorrow morning. Stay or go. We'll debate some relationship drama. Waiting by the phone. Why did somebody get ghosted? We'll investigate. $250 with Showbiz Shelley in the showdown. And we've got your Vegas keyword, Mary J. Blige. 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It's the Fred Show on Hot 9.

I mostly just wish we could have a team that didn't have injuries and stuff. Still hurting from the Commanders. But hey, it's on 99.5. I am Elizabethany. A happy ending for you. There is a kid named Cruz, and he's disabled of some sort, but I guess he goes to the park and the kids play football with him. And he asks them, like, what could he work on? And they said speed. So he's working on his speed in the yard. If you have not seen this, the post is on ESPN. Go enjoy.

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3: So cute.
1: It's so great. So cool to see all the different artists together and everybody excited to be there. And what's fun is that a lot of these artists, they obviously know of each other, but they've never met each other because they aren't in the same place at the same time.
2: True.
1: Or they're touring on their own. So it's fun. Several conversations backstage of artists just saying, oh my gosh, I'm such a big fan of yours. And taking pictures together and all that fun stuff that we know happens. Collaboration,
3: yeah.
1: Camaraderie, respect. And if we were to go around the room to say, you know, who did what, I would say Sissany went missing from Saturday night till now. I just found her, but she is back. And Tani, did you have a good time?
3: I had the best time. I'm in my responsible girl era, so.
2: Hey, I'm still responsible, even though I go out.
1: Yeah, but you.
3: I didn't say that you weren't, but when I go out, I am not responsible.
2: Oh.
1: Well, yeah. Here's the thing. Sissany has pods of time, units in time in her life where she's, you know, without all of the kids or without all the duties. So she has to maximize those units of times, whereas we may have more units of time to do stuff like that. And Tanya, maybe you do, but what's your responsible era like? What are the rules?
3: You know, like prioritizing my sleep, making sure I show up. Like I've missed flights back from the iHeartRadio Music Festival because I've slept through my alarm. Because I was too hungover.
1: Everybody has missed a flight from Vegas.
3: So,
2: like a rite of passage.
3: Yeah.
1: Well, I'm glad that you're in that era. And I'm glad Sissany had a chance to let loose a little bit.
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1: It has not yet been confirmed if Taylor Swift's cat, Olivia Benson, was at her July 3rd wedding to Travis Kelce. But the other Olivia Benson, Law & Order SVU star, Mariska Hargitay, who Taylor named her cat after, was in attendance. And out of all the spectacular elements of the event, Mariska says her very favorite part of the wedding was also one of the purest expressions of love. Search Mariska Hargitay, M-A-R-I-S-K-A, at On.

0: 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All right. If you are single, we have the place where it is statistically most likely for you to meet your future spouse.
1: Whoa.
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1: 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If you're single, listen to this. You are statistically most likely to meet your future spouse here, and that is here at work.
0: Really?
1: Yeah, because you spend so much time at work. According to the Bureau of National Affairs, you're way more likely to meet your future spouse at work than at school or at bars or at a party or just around the neighborhood. But what's the rule on that? Can you?
2: Yes.
0: It's happened in the past.
1: Are we allowed to meet our spouse at work?
2: I think so. Does our company have a crazy rule?
0: But also, like, we work with like a lot of adjacent people, publicists, managers, labels.
1: No, but I'm saying at work, in your work, at your job, that's where it's you're most likely to meet somebody. But then you have to tell your boss probably when you start to meet your one at work.
0: I don't think you can. You're not allowed to like date your boss, but you're allowed to date amongst your colleagues.
1: So, Tanya, you could have dated Tubbs.
0: Yes, correct. I could have dated Tubbs, but I could not date Beata. You see the difference?
1: But could I have dated Tubbs?
0: Yes, but you could not have dated Beata.
1: No, got it.
0: Yeah.
1: Today's quote, let your self-respect be greater than your desire to be loved.
0: Ooh. Ooh. Ooh. It's good.
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29: Dropping the beat from 4 states, 15 counties.

The French show is back tomorrow morning. Stay or go. 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